0: Get off.
1: Well, you know, we have a few callers here already, so let us reward them since they called. Let us go to Rich, Dutchess County, New York. How are you, Rich?
2: I'm doing fine, Mark. And my comment is this. I'm getting very nervous about what President Trump, how he's handling this Iran war. You can't negotiate with these people. And the more time you give them, Mark, is the more time our adversaries have time to think, especially Red China. We got to hit them hard, knock them out, shock and all, and get the job done, because the longer we wait, the harder it's going to be, and maybe it'll even be impossible, Mark.
1: I'm worried about Iran, too, because I'm afraid we're heading towards some kind of deal. I hope I'm wrong. I could be wrong. But if we are, it's not going to end well, because it's not going to end.
2: You can't have a deal. You can't have a deal with these people. These people want to kill us. There is no deal with these people. You have to beat them. You have to knock them out. You have to

0: flu. Who did it? Moderna. Had they do it? They did it with the speed of, you know, some like speed of use, whatever. So of all the criticism of the COVID vaccine, the administration just approved of a flu vaccine that's similar. So is it bad or is it good? I sure do wish we could have some.
1: Yeah, I don't know. That's an open question, McGraw. That's an open question.
0: Well, I don't know if it's an open question, but I mean, mRNA, if it's supposed to be such a terrible technology, why is the Trump administration still going full bore with it?
1: Good point.
0: Right? I mean, if Moderna is such a bad company we can't trust, why are we approving their vaccine for flus? Kind of doesn't make any sense to me. Jim, thanks for the phone call, as always. Appreciate the thoughts. Yeah, you betcha. And yeah, some of those, right, the West Coast stations and towns, you sometimes delay it an hour, which is why if you can't call in when you're listening, that's why we set up the voicemail. So people who are listening later in the night or on a delay or a repeat or something can certainly chime in and be part of the conversation. Because, quite frankly, we don't want you to lose your mind being isolated. As the doctor said last hour, you need to have interactions. So you need to actually converse with people. So if I can do that, if I can just be an outlet for people to call and talk and have some interaction with people, sure, absolutely. Actually, that's the best. That's what talk radio does at its best, which is interact and converse and keep your mind stimulated because we're talking and thinking and everything else. Hey, Rami, I'll get to you, but I got a bottom-of-the-hour break. I don't want to cut you off before we have plenty of time. Let's go to the text line here for a second. The Democratic Socialist Party is catering, this is from California, the Democratic Socialist Party is catering to the young and the ignorant voters of today. They don't understand the consequences of socialism, Marxism, communism, Sharia law. The mainstream media has made it look like a difference in ideas, but let's call it what it really is. It's an invasion on everything this country was founded upon, freedom of speech, assembly, religion. This is insidious, and we need to stop it before it's too late. You know, there's actually something to be said for that, because this group of 25-year-olds, they grew up after the Berlin Wall came down. They didn't grow up after World War II. They didn't see the ravaging effects of socialism and communism in Berlin, right? They didn't see East Berlin, how they would smuggle in Levi jeans because they couldn't get them. They didn't see the destruction of the economy by a central government that was picking winners and losing, right? They didn't see the free flow of capitalism and how it was able to thrive in America. They haven't seen that. They haven't been taught that. They haven't seen that. So all they know is 2008 that the banks got bailed out and lived happily ever after. So who's coming to bail out the 25-year-olds? It's a pretty good point. America at Night, stay right there. Back in a moment.
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12: News. I'm Sue Gossman. Primary night in Tennessee. Senator Marsha Blackburn has won the Republican primary for governor.
13: Our work is much bigger than any one candidate or one campaign. We absolutely have to unite as a party and defeat the Democrats.
12: Blackburn will face Memphis City Councilwoman Jerry Green in November. President Trump signing a pair of executive orders today aimed at reining in birthright citizenship and curbing so-called birth tourism into the U.S.
14: It's become a big business, and we're ending that business.
12: And the latest executive orders will likely face legal challenges. And a Senate committee has voted to hold Dr. Anthony Fauci in contempt of Congress over his refusal to answer questions about the handling of the COVID-19 pandemic. 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
0: Hey, from the text lines, this one is, where is this one from? Let me hit the button here. This one is from Illinois. Ivermectin won the 2015 Nobel Prize for saving many lives. It kills parasites of all kinds, not just worms. It kills the malaria virus and others, too. You're right, the Nobel Prize recognized the discovery of ivermectin and for medicine. And the doctors shared the prize for developing therapies for ivermectin, which is a breakthrough against tropical parasitic infections. Now, health officials and experts say that while that drug does do wonders for parasites, in the rainforest, regulators also emphasized that that 2015 Nobel Peace Prize said nothing about COVID-19. We hadn't even heard of COVID-19 in 2015, and that it didn't work to treat COVID-19. That's not me being a liberal. That's not me being a democratic socialist. That's not me being a Joe Biden lover. That's just the facts that the scientists say. Let's go back to the phones. We've got Rami in San Francisco. Rami, you're on America at Night.
1: Hey, McGraw. There's so much I want to talk to you about, but I know time is limited because here in the Bay Area, they sure have a lot of commercials in between your shows. And then after Tony from Montreal and Dave from San Francisco and my rant and yours, you know, there's not too much time left, so I'll try to be quick. I just want to say that it's good. It's an American attribute to criticize, to complain, you know, to protest, to expose, to keep questioning. So don't shy away from controversial issues, McGraw. I wish some of your interviews were, you know, how about suggestion would be for 9/11 commemoration, maybe Richard Gage from Architects and Engineers for 9/11 Truth, if you want to interview him. But anyhow, now that it's Hiroshima Day, I just want to say with your interview about the guy who wrote a book, I'm not sure if we dropped a bomb stun the Japanese to surrender. I think some professors said they were about to surrender anyhow. And if we wanted to stun them, we didn't have to drop it on some major cities. We knew how much damage they do from all the testing beforehand. But it's important to note that the Hiroshima was a uranium atomic bomb, and Nagasaki 3 days later was a plutonium atomic bomb. So was it like an open-air experiment? Anyhow, my condolences to the Japanese people. Of course, some of them are still upset. Wouldn't you be upset if some American cities were annihilated like that?
0: Did you hear the interview I did with James Scott, the author of that book the other night?
1: Yes, sir. And I don't think it was just dropped to stun the Japanese, as he said. I don't think it was. That's the main reason we dropped it. We could have, if that was the reason, we could have dropped it away from the city. We don't have to drop it on the city.
0: Well, I think he even said the argument that there was somebody who wanted to drop it on the town of Kyoto. And they said, said, no, let's do it in these smaller communities, smaller towns, because it would do less damage.
1: With hundreds of thousands of casualties, I mean, there were big cities. They weren't small.
0: Look, anyhow, I get.
1: I'm just saying, when we do stuff, we have excuses as Americans. We should be able to criticize ourselves.
0: Criticize all you want. I thought it was an interesting conversation. He was saying that there were people. When they finally voted to surrender, it was a 4-3 vote, and Hirohito had to make the deciding vote. So they didn't want to surrender, some of them, his most trusted cabinet members, voted 3-3, and he had to make the deciding vote to surrender. So they did not want to surrender after two atomic bombs.
1: Well, I've heard that some scholars said they were about to surrender anyhow. I'm not sure if that was totally accurate. I did hear the interview, but also... I just wanted to set the record straight because you keep repeating that Iran did not break the negotiations. We attacked Iran during negotiations twice, unprovoked attack. They didn't start the war, McGraw. We're in America have a history of broken treaties, as you know. Anyhow, thank you for the good show and keeping free speech alive, brother.
0: Okay, thank you. Let's go to thank you. Real quick, let's get to Tony in Montreal. Tony in Montreal, welcome to America at Night.
3: Well, as I was going to speak about a couple of things. I like the guy from your friend from, I guess he's from California or Oakland. I'm not sure where he's from, San Francisco. You know, anytime I hear this thing about America is known for breaking treaties, I mean, that's code word for... the attack on colonialism, white supremacy, et cetera. I find that ridiculous. And, you know, if you want to go through the conquering of the continent of North America, you could start with the Aztecs and the Spanish, go all the way down to South America with the Portuguese and the Spanish again. And then the French Canadians also with France and the subjugation of the indigenous here. So, you know, America, you're not alone. Many European countries are following along the same template, and the British were the kings of mercantilism. So if you want to talk history with Tony, I have no problem talking about that. I have degrees in diplomatic history and be more than happy to discuss world affairs going back to the Treaty of Utrecht if you want. But we only have a couple of minutes. I was going to talk about, you know, the results in Tennessee, but I got sidetracked because I listened to these things and they kind of triggered me, as you can see. And McGraw, I think you do a great job. You know, whatever you're doing, keep it up. And we don't always have to agree. But I'll just say one thing. Eric Adams was in Wisconsin, and he was pushing AI. And we've already had this discussion when I call you up in St. Louis about AI. Wisconsin doesn't want AI. He was looking at a 240-acre piece of land that's pretty much doing nothing, and he wants AI to come in. They boot him off stage. They called him a criminal. One thing that he did say is that Mandami is a joker for wanting to arrest Netanyahu. Eric Adams, who I never supported and I never liked, at least respects the rule of law and knows the division of law and understands jurisdictional law, which is important sometimes when you're talking publicly. But, you know, kudos to Marsha in Tennessee for winning.
0: Marsha Blackburn,
3: for winning the governorship. You know what was interesting is that Trump asked her, pleaded with her not to leave the Senate. And we were talking about this, you know, the other night about what is populism. But the limousine liberals that are in the party today, Democratic Socialists, they all live a high life, McGraw. They all fly first class, and they all say that they represent the working class. Well, you know, I have worked in the working class before, and let me tell you something. I've never taken a limousine.
0: Well, but hold on a second. The limousine liberal is different than the Democratic Socialists. And everybody in the political world says they're working for the little guy. And there are a whole lot of Lear jets flying out of Reagan International Airport. So,
3: I know the Democrats. You know who's working for the little guy? McGraw-Milhaven.
0: That's what I'm talking about.
3: Radio.
0: That's what I'm talking about.
3: You're talking to us, and you're provoking us with ideas that doesn't cost me anything to listen to. I turn on my AM radio in Montreal, and I am speaking to 300 radio stations for free. And McGraw, power to you, brother. You're unbelievable. I don't always agree with you, but free speech is alive on your radio station 100,000,000%. And whoever hired you should be happy.
0: Tony, thanks for the phone call. Thank you. And while we don't agree on everything, I certainly agree with that. I certainly agree with those comments. Hey, I got a text message from a woman in Naperville. She writes, "Hi, McGraw. My daughter and son-in-law just had to put down their 3-year-old King Charles Cavalier, or King Charles Cavalier Spaniel, due to a recent diagnosed disease. This was very sudden, and so her suffering was brief. No young children or grandchildren in her family, but she was the closest thing to it, and we're all just devastated. How do you deal with this inconsolable grief other than giving it time? You always provide valuable insight, and as a loyal listener, I respect your thoughts and your words of wisdom." Carol in Naperville. Carol, first of all, you're going to get me to start crying. I was never a dog person. Never really grew up with dogs. The very nutty childhood and frantic, and it really wasn't very conducive to bring a dog into that volatile situation. But as I got older, I accidentally got a dog, went to a charity event, and long story short, I ended up coming home with a black lab, and I called her Molly. And I had Molly through thick and through thin, through good times and bad times and ups and downs, and Molly was my girl. And when I brought home my baby, Emerson, Molly, the dog, Molly, watched over her. I have videos of them sort of holding hands when she was in the cradle, and Molly went over to make sure she was okay. And it was just an angel of a dog. And I had to put her down. at some point. And I'll tell you this story, Carol. I don't have any words of wisdom other than, you know, it's heartbreaking, and they're just a dog, but they become part of the family. And let me tell you this little story. So I had to put down Molly, and it was difficult. And I told Mom, I said, look, I said, I don't want her anywhere near me or the house or anything, because I'm going to have to take Molly and, you know, put her down. And I don't want her to see. And she was just about two, maybe. And so I, you know, of course, you're heartbroken. You're beside yourself. You can't believe you're doing this. You're crying. You're talking to the dog, right? Just everyone's gone through this. And I took the dog in, and I came home, and I was, you know, just mentally exhausted and heartbroken. And I had no choice, right? It was the last, nothing I could. I checked with every doctor and every shelter and everybody and every expert, and they all said the same thing. It was time. So my little one sees me, and she, Mom says, I didn't tell her anything. I did not tell her anything. She sees me, and she says, Molly's in heaven, and comes up and gives me a big hug. So, Carol, I would say to you, cry your eyes out over that little King Charles puppy. And when you're ready, get another one, because a dog is a wonderful, wonderful thing. America at Night, back in a moment.
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15: It appears by its own numbers, the U.S. government seems insolvent. 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
0: All right, I didn't get to any voicemails tonight. Let's see if we can go to Salem, Arkansas. Salem, what do you got for us tonight?
24: Regarding Fauci's... I guess the dog and pony show is ended now, and I hope Rand Paul goes into the domestic terrorism part of the Patriot Act. Domestic terrorism has no statute of limitations on them, and they are not pardonable. Fauci and his sidekick, Professor Ralph Baric, they received these grants to study biowarfare. Well, it graduated to, actual weapon of war with COVID-19. So he doesn't qualify for the fifth, and the pardon is no good. However, it's going to have to be proved that he's involved in domestic terrorism. And I think it is. A lot of people think it is. They need to go that route for him to be held accountable.
0: All right, let's try Wisconsin. Wisconsin's checking in. What do you got, Sheboygan?
25: Yeah, I really liked your story last night about Ed Burns. It's pretty funny. Kind of had the same thing happen to me when I was in Vegas way back in the late 80s. The Stardust, of course, is torn down now. And I see this tall guy sitting there with a bunch of old men, like in the peanut gallery, watching games. I go, that looks like Jimmy J.J. Walker. I'm looking at him. He's kind of looking back at me. And kind of, I kept looking at him. He's just staring back at me like, doesn't want me to go near him, maybe. And then all of a sudden, he takes his finger and says, moves it this way to come this way. So I go over there. He goes, yeah, I'm JJ. Just don't tell anybody. Here's my autograph. I go, hey, thanks a lot. And I walked away, and he turned out to be a pretty nice guy. But I definitely know what he was trying to say. Don't come over here, but I did.
0: Wanted to be incognito. I've never met you, J.J. Walker, but I did hear a story that he didn't like when people came up to him and yelled dynamite. And I would probably tend to agree. It was a bit from the 70s, and you still have to answer for it today. Really? I mean, something you said in 1977, so people are still running up to you saying dynamite. It's like with Matthew Broderick. People come up to Matthew Broderick all day long and start yelling Ferris. Really? I think he's, hey, Ferris. Hey, Ferris. I think that joke's played. He might have heard that once or twice along the way. Leave Jimmy J.J. Walker and poor Matthew Broderick alone. From the text line, Chicago, Illinois checks in. Stuckey's, they were everywhere on Route 66 in Illinois. Missouri checks in. Bernie Sanders has three homes, and he's a socialist. Must be good to be a socialist. Illinois checks in. Get a grief expert on the show. California checks in. Oh, a dog lover. That hurts. I've always wanted a King Charles Spaniel. Yeah, those dogs get under your skin. Those dogs are, man, they are. They're part of the family. They are part of the family. California checks in. More interaction and callers. Excuse me. More interaction with callers. Texters. Emails will bring more listeners. Look at John Phillips and Randy Wang. Just saying. I don't know who they are. Washington checks in. Never liked her, but she did a good job of keeping the party together. The Democrats sure could use the "it's all for the children" Nancy Pelosi. The party is falling apart without her. Chicago checks in. False flag. This guy cheerleads against Trump because it's good for his bosses at the Lincoln Project. Oh, that's in reference to the show earlier in the guests earlier in the day from the Lincoln Project. Chicago checks in. Mike Rogers isn't going to lose Michigan. I would probably agree with that. I would say that if Mike Rogers loses Michigan, something very, very, very wrong, something very terrible has gone wrong. If Mike Rogers loses Michigan come the first week in November, something has gone terribly wrong. The Democratic base won't show up for a guy like Al Saeed in 2024. Kamala Harris lost a lot of steam in the base. The Democratic Socialists of America is more of a turnoff for the base than Kamala Harris. I think the Democratic Socialist is the base of the Democratic Party. And I think Kamala Harris, I think Donald Trump's he's for you and she's for they or them. And then when Kamala Harris went on The View and said she wouldn't do anything different, she couldn't run away from Joe Biden. I think those are the two death knells for Kamala Harris, but that's just me. All right. Music says we're done. Where'd the time go? Thanks as always for listening. Thanks always for calling. We are officially out of time. We'll do it all again tomorrow night. Our executive director is Alex Hinton. Our engineer tonight is Richard Good. I'm McGraw-Milhaven. Thanks for putting up with me. As always, this is America at Night on Westwood One.
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7: Insisting a deal may come soon. I'm Sue Guzman, Fox News. President Trump once again claiming the U.S. and Iran are close to a deal to reopen the Strait of Hormuz.
8: President Trump says it is happening soon because if it doesn't, people in Iran will die.
9: We're knocking the hell out of it. Knocking the hell out of it. I'd rather make a deal because I don't want to kill people.
8: Disputing reports that the U.S. has cleaned out precision surface-to-surface missiles, the president says the U.S. has massive amounts of munitions, especially of certain types. Additionally, large amounts are being manufactured and shipped to the U.S. as needed. Defense companies are building the largest number of plants and factories in our country's history. The leakers of these treasonous statements are being hunted down. Long-term jail sentences will be sought.
7: Fox's Peter Doocy. President Trump trying to end so-called birth tourism following his administration's loss at the U.S. Supreme Court.
10: Claiming thousands of foreigners are traveling to the U.S. to give birth, President Trump signed an executive order to end birth tourism.
9: This wasn't for wealthy multi-millionaires, billionaires coming in and bringing 15, 20, 30 children along with them.
10: The president's executive order is intended to clamp down on visas issued to foreign visitors suspected of traveling to the U.S. to deliver a child. Earlier this year, the U.S. Supreme Court reaffirmed birthright citizenship in an opinion striking down an order from President Trump that would have ended automatic citizenship to children born to parents living in the U.S. illegally. At the White House, Jared Halpern, Fox News.
7: U.S. Senator Marsha Blackburn winning the Republican primary in the race to succeed Tennessee Governor Bill Lee.
11: We're going to do a Tennessee Doge to make certain we do not waste one dime of your taxpayer money.
7: Lee is barred by term limits from seeking re-election. 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
12: 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Just click listen, then swipe right and hear the latest news updates on your time. 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
7: A Senate committee votes to hold Dr. Anthony Fauci in contempt of Congress. The move comes after the former White House COVID advisor invoked the Fifth Amendment and refused to answer lawmakers' questions last week after he was subpoenaed. The contempt vote did not go to the full Senate, but sent to the Department of Justice. Fox's Chad Pergram has more.
16: Anytime you have contempt of Congress, it usually bubbles up from the committee level, and then it goes to the floor. And you have to have the entire body, be it the House or Senate, approve contempt of Congress and then make the referral to the Department of Justice. That is not what Rand Paul is doing here. This vote was a party line vote in the committee, 8-7, all Republicans for contempt, all Democrats against. And Rand Paul is going to do this unilaterally and just send this down to the DOJ for possible prosecution. The reason is because if you put it on the floor in the Senate, you need 60 votes to break a filibuster. If you get 60 votes, you only need a simple majority to then have DOJ take this up. And then it's up to DOJ whether or not they want to move or not.
7: Democrats questioning whether the referral is valid if the full Senate was bypassed. U.S. has become the first country to approve a new kind of flu vaccine. Fox's Lillian Wu has that story.
17: Moderna gets the green light from the Food and Drug Administration for its mRNA flu vaccine, enabling use of a technology that'll make it easier to rapidly target a widely prevalent or especially virulent strain of the virus. Mflusiva, the first to be made with the same mRNA technology, the manufacturer says was key to ending the COVID pandemic. This allows adults 50 to 64 to get immunized against the respiratory illness. The FDA also accelerated approval for those 65 and older, with a commitment to further studying the shot in older adults. The company says the new shot will probably be available in select retailers in the coming weeks. Lillian Wu, Fox News.
7: And WK Kellogg says it's going to remove artificial colors from all its cereals by the end of this year. I'm Sue Guzman. This is Fox News.
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18: Thank you.
19: You know, this is really interesting. Yesterday, I just happened to see this, it appears all five Democrats on the Senate Judiciary Committee on the federal courts will boycott, and they did. They boycotted the committee hearing on the influence of the Muslim Brotherhood in the United States, arguing that they believe the GOP will use it to scapegoat all Muslims. Democrats have no intention of indulging this political creep show, the Democrats said in a joint statement. The hearing, called by Senate Republicans and chaired by Representative Ted Cruz, is titled Hidden in Plain Sight, Confronting the Muslim Brotherhood Network in America. Here's the point, and we talked about the Democrats not showing up for the fraud hearings.
18: Right.
19: They don't show up because they don't think they can make a defense of it.
18: Yeah. No, that's exactly right.
19: If they really thought the Republicans were way out of bounds and had nothing whatsoever, they'd be there.
18: Oh, no, they'd be there in order to demonstrate that and defeat the Republicans. We've said quite often, when they don't show, when they don't debate, and we've said this to, if you're a progressive, if you're a rank and file liberal and you support these individuals, you should be furious. Because if you think they've won and they're winning on the merits that they're on the right side of history, then you would want them fighting and making the points. And what are the points?
19: Right.
18: I mean, I can't tell you the points because they never debate.
19: Well, you would be out there saying this is pure Islamophobia and here's why.
18: Yeah.
19: Right?
18: Right, sure.
19: That's what you would do.
18: And it's demonstrate. And here's another thing too. You would count on them. You would want them to, if you're again a rank and file Democrat and you're supporting this far left individual, this radical, you would want them to have a different tone. The tone matters. You can be right and the wrong tone will crush your campaign. And that's, you know, they come in with this smug, this is what Mamdani did. The smile was ever present during his campaign season. It started to go away when he started, again, lining out who he's going to target for higher taxes or whatever it's going to be. And somebody made the point. I forget who it was that I follow on X, but they posted the video of Mamdani, you know, talking about his policies. And he's very, you could see this very serious look on his face. And it's a different tone. But you had it to the point where the guy was always smiling. He seems intelligent. He seems, he's young. He's, you know, blah, blah, blah, blah, blah, blah, blah. And a chunk of those people who were polled before the election said, we believe he's going, and it was a sizable chunk. It wasn't the majority, but it was a sizable portion of the people who were supporting him and said they were going to vote for him, but we don't believe his policies are going to work. It tells you, again, the tone changes everything. So you would want them to debate with strong points, not just name calling and being dismissive. You know, we played it the other day. The Berkeley professor going back and forth with Josh, the senator.
19: I said Josh Allen. Yeah. I'm thinking the quarterback of the Bills.
18: Yeah.
19: Josh Hawley.
18: Josh Hawley from Missouri. Thank you. And, you know, her attitude was dismissive and as if, again, she was already, had already won. It's an arrogance that you see quite often. And the arrogance, by the way, that tone turns people off. The idea,
19: right,
18: turn a lot of people off too. But if you're a progressive following them, rank and file, you would want them to have a serious tone about what they're talking about. Not anger, but a serious tone and be able to and show up and debate those points, but they can't.
19: No, I think where I would differ with you there is I think the Berkeley professor and the people that agree with her loved what she did. They thought she was winning.
18: No,
19: I think that they would be happy.
18: Oh, no.
19: I think they would be happy if the Democrat senators came in and just screamed insanely, this is Islamophobia. Well, I don't think the left is looking for coherent arguments.
18: Well, they're clearly not because these people are winning elections.
19: It's the senators that are afraid. The senators are afraid because senators, remember, they represent an entire state. This is the whole thing about the Senate. They don't represent for example, an AOC district that would continue to put her into office.
18: Mm-hmm.
19: You know, this is an entire state. They're afraid. They are the people that are afraid to come out and just scream the insanity because they believe they might lose their state in the next election if they defend the Muslim Brotherhood.
18: And to clarify my point, the people who follow them and are already supporting them are already on board. But what you would want out of a prospective candidate or a current candidate is them to come in with a serious nature, not dismissive. They have to do the smiley thing like Mom Donnie did while he was out there, you know, taking pictures with his terrorist buddies. And you would want them to have a serious tone and to debate, not to keep the rank and file that are already on board, but to appeal to a wider base. And they can't do that.
19: We were talking, you know, you talk about arrogant. We talked about this yesterday where Mandami went on with Joy Reid, formerly of MS Now.
18: Yeah, MS at the current time.
19: Exactly. And
18: MS for
19: came,
18: the time
19: came out, and, you know, and they said, see, MAGA, and there was a Forbes or somebody, maybe it wasn't Forbes, somebody had the article yesterday.
18: Yeah.
19: MAGA's wrong. She wasn't talking about an ID card.
18: Right.
19: They're talking about a library card that would be like a loyalty card. No, they weren't.
18: No, they're not. They're talking about a city ID.
19: Right. And so he goes, you have to admire, this is Jonathan Turley, again, not a lifelong Republican or Trump supporter.
18: Right.
19: The opposite. You have to admire the sheer audacity of Mamdani and some of the media. Here's Mamdani and Joy Reid laughing off the news claims that you might need an ID card for his city-run markets. It was Mamdani's aide who made that now laughable claim as Mamdani stood next to her. That was the claim they make. They make a claim. Watch how many times this happens. Sort of like the Wisconsin Francisca Hong, how she backed off. No, I've always loved Thanksgiving. What are you talking about? Remember when what's-his-name did it in Georgia? I don't know anybody who was against voter ID.
18: Right.
19: No, we don't know anybody. Or nobody we know.
18: Well, I mean, Tallarico in Texas, you know, the campaign is vegan. And then he's like, I like barbecue.
19: Right.
18: You're the campaign.
19: Right. You're the campaign. I never said that. I said the campaign. You're the damn campaign.
18: Right.
19: But, you know, so it happened here. They came out and we had talked about this the other day that they couldn't say ID. You know, yeah. How are you going to make sure that New Yorkers can do it? And now he can't win this one because now that there's not going to be ID, what they made clear is this is open to anybody from any place, any income level.
18: Yeah.
19: Well, you just lost the point that you were trying to make is you're trying to make it cheaper for the poor people. And as we said, the argument they can't win is if Mamdani really cared, if he really cared about the poor, he wouldn't go through and build an infrastructure of supermarkets.
18: No.
19: He'd simply give you, at a certain income level, vouchers to a supermarket, a voucher, food stamp, whatever, to go to that store and buy, and you
18: directly
19: get extra money.
18: You.
19: It goes directly to you. You get it, and you don't have to build this entire bureaucracy and infrastructure, which is way over the cost. You don't lose the property taxes from these mean grocery store corporations. You keep the property taxes, you keep everything that happens there, and he's not doing this because the goal is not to help people. The goal is to BS people that government-run businesses like a supermarket is a better alternative than a regular private market grocery store. And if you've ever been into a private market grocery store, which everybody has because we all have to eat, and compare it to any city-run grocery store, I'll just put it this way. If you've been to a Wegmans, I don't have to go any further.
18: Yeah, right. But by the way, to people who are 21 and younger, just now getting out on their own, it's the private grocery store is the one that delivers those groceries to your door. My oldest grandkids are getting delivery on their groceries. No, I don't have time to shop, and I do it, and boom, boom, boom. And I'm like, no, it's a smart way to start, a smart way to shop.
19: I cannot tell you. I mean, thank you for bringing this up because just to change, well, it all relates. It's changed the topic. We never change the topic. We just,
18: it's all part of one.
19: We just relate it to the next story.
18: It's all part of the collective.
19: The time I save, you know, the criticism of Amazon or whatever.
18: Yeah.
19: This week, you know, my refrigerator, get a new filter. I don't have time to go to the store, you know, to get a new water filter.
18: Yeah.
19: My new refrigerator has an air filter in it.
18: Yeah.
19: An air filter. No wonder I had.
18: An air filter.
19: Is it
18: on the back?
19: No, it's inside.
18: Really?
19: An air filter to filter the air inside the refrigerator. So,
18: to keep it fresh.
19: Exactly. I have no idea whether it works because I had a pool party the other day and got a pizza, and the pizza was gone, and I could still smell the pizza. I was like, did I drop a piece of pizza in here? And right after that, it said, change your filter. I go, maybe the filter isn't working. But I didn't get I needed a water filter because I use it all the time. It comes up now, change water filter. So I went, don't have time to go to the store. I've ordered about, I'm not kidding, 20 things over the last 2 weeks that would have taken me if I had to go to the store to find everything, because there are certain things. I had to find the little hose that goes from the wall toilet valve up to the
18: shutoff valve. Oh, between
19: the flex hose.
18: Yeah, yeah.
19: You know?
18: Yeah.
19: You know, and just one of 20 different things that probably, and I'm not kidding, it probably would have taken me 8 hours to find all the things that I found. Remember?
18: Well, yeah.
19: Remember when you used to need an electrical widget and you go to Radio Shack?
18: Yeah.
19: I mean, this is just, I lived in my house and was doing that, and you're going, they don't have it. Well, there's another Radio Shack. Yeah, there's one.
18: Driving around
19: 7 miles
18: all day.
19: You're driving around all day to find one little stinking electronic component.
18: Yeah.
19: What technology, and not even just technology, the concept of Henry Ford in shipping and delivering.
18: No, you think about that. Yeah.
19: Has changed. I mean, it has given me so much time and made me so productive. We talk about, you know, the smartphone.
18: Yeah. And Harvey Firestone, the founder of Firestone Tires.

0: on Walmart. Like, so when it builds to a certain point of groceries and he has it delivered, you know, and at 93, he's battling cancer. Mom also dealing with dementia, and he's taking care of her. They're still in their home, and they have nurses and everything that come in. But if dad can have, that's one less thing. Dad can have that brought in, and they will actually bring it inside for him. And it's a big deal. So for people who have limited mobility, for people who have a very busy life, whatever, you know, everything in between, for quite frankly, for people who are just lazy, like me, at times, and usually it's because I'm just too tired, and you can get those things shipped, and they bring it to your doorstep. You know, they'll bring it to your, Walmart actually has a plan where they'll bring it in and put it up in your pantry. I mean, and for people with limited mobility.
1: No way.
0: Yeah.
1: No. You know, that's the one thing I've never done. I've never got groceries delivered. I've never done that.
0: And I do it not on a regular basis because the grocery store is pretty close to the house. And, you know, I don't have limited mobility. But if I have limited time in that day and something, and it's like, okay, look, I need to get a grocery order done. It's that program. When I first thought about that, it was like, I'm not sure if I want them coming into my pantry. First of all, I haven't dusted my pantry in a while. But for people with limited mobility, it's brilliant. And if you can afford it, I mean, it's great. And, you know, I love the idea that we have that available. It really is great.
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4: We're Red Eye Radio. 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I'm Gary McNamara. 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
11: 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As you know, our defense companies are building more plants right now than at any point in history. They're building plants for the Patriots, for the Tomahawks, for everything.
10: The president reportedly clashed with War Secretary Pete Hegseth over the weekend. 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
4: 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Coming up in just 1 minute, the polls.
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4: Yeah, I'm an old guy, and I'm still going to do what I want to do. Like tomorrow, Shamrock makes an appearance. Shamrock is my...
2: Oh, are you going to Fillmore?
4: I'm going to Fillmore for the mockumentary Mobbed Up to be Mobbed Down.
2: Oh. Do you dress a certain way? Did they ask you to, like, suit on, or is it...
4: It's really amazing.
2: A jogging suit?
4: Because Mark, who is the, you know, the producer, director, and the lead actor, he's basically the mob boss.
2: Yeah.
4: And he's been involved in all this stuff, independent stuff, for years.
2: Yeah.
4: The mockumentary, I don't even know what I'm going to be doing. I'm just going down the road to the coffee shop tomorrow where they film a lot of stuff.
2: Right.
4: He just said, hey, I'm coming back from the dentist today. He goes, how about 9 o'clock tomorrow morning? Fine with me. I'll wake up. What I told him initially, I said, I'm an Irish mobster, so we don't dress
2: right
4: like the Sicilian mobsters.
2: Well, let me ask you, are the other actors in the in this mockumentary, are they fully clothed?
4: It's not.
2: I've never asked about that. So
4: yes, they're fully clothed.
2: Good, good.
4: But they're, okay, I mean, I'm really the only non-actor.
2: Yeah. Yeah.
4: No, they're all...
2: all done something.
4: I'm really... Yeah. But everything I have done with him, especially on this mockumentary, I had a bit part on a TV series that became part of this mockumentary.
2: Yeah.
4: Because I just happened to show up. That's how I got to know him. I was showing up because the guy who ran the coffee shop, this goes back about 2.5 years ago,
2: right,
4: said, hey, right, we're filming here. Come on by. Have some good coffee and... You know, I think I responded, yeah, I'll do it. And I got up and I went, I don't want to do this. I don't want to go. Because I actually took a nap on a Friday afternoon. It was like early December of 2024. I'm like, I don't want to go.
2: Right.
4: I woke up. I'm going to sit, watch TV. It's a, you know, December Friday night. I went, you said you'd go, go. I show up. I'm half asleep. An hour later, I'm in a scene. I mean, I went just to witness it.
2: Right.
4: And then at you know, that point, he's contacted me, supposed to come out this year. I'm not even sure. He told me that they were in post-production and actually had 3 20-minute things done, so I'm not really sure what I'm doing. I just I don't really ask the questions. I just enjoy the process.
2: Yeah,
4: I just go, well, I think we're gonna, you know, shoot a scene. If we get in there at 9, he'll say, here's what I want you to do, this. It's not really scripted because he wants it like a mockumentary or like a documentary.
2: It needs to sound real. Yeah.
4: Right.
2: Yeah.
4: So if I make a mistake or, well, whatever, yeah, well, that's part of it. It looks more real. And it's a much easier setup because you just got a single camera doing it.
2: Yeah.
4: You might have some lights, but they're not even big on the light because they want it to look...
2: They want it to look like a documentary.
4: Like a documentary, right, which, again, isn't flashy.
2: Right. It's not filmmaking. It's not like filmmaking.
4: So I just wear basically... I don't know where I got it from. Maybe I got it from the Irish mobster in... the Denzel Washington thing where he's the Equalizer.
2: Oh, yeah. Yeah, yeah.
4: Where they go into the Irish mobsters and none of them are dressed up. So I just wear whatever.
2: Right. Yeah.
4: You know, the only thing I do bring with me is, because I did one and it's in the trailer. You can find the trailer on Instagram. Mobbed Up to be Mobbed Down. You can see me in it, in that interview from last year where I'm just sitting there. It just shows me. I'm just there for a second because it's a trailer. The story is about a mob boss that gets out of prison and is trying to straighten up his life.
2: Right.
4: He's
2: right.
4: Found God.
2: Right. Okay.
4: And so he's found God. He deals with his sister a lot. Deals with the other guy. I can't think of the other guy's name, who does look like a mobster. A couple of them do. And then he was the boss, and then the crew was basically, you know, two other guys who are supposed to be Italian, and then me.
2: Yeah.
4: And the funny thing is, I'm an Irish mobster who came from Buffalo, and I basically based it on when I was a bill collector.
2: Right.
4: When I told him the story, that sort of became who I was.
2: Right.
4: When I was a bill collector, I was 18 years old, and a guy by the name of Peter Magadino came down for me to collect his line of credit. This is actually a true story.
2: Right.
4: And so I had to call him, and he had taken over the mob at that point from his father, Stefano Magadino. Remember the Appalachia meeting, that big meeting back late 50s, early 60s,
2: mm-hmm.
4: where they really connected that, you know, the mob, there was a conspiracy, you know, all the families were together.
2: Right.
4: That was his father that did it. Well, he came down delinquent. I had to call him. I'm 18 years old.
2: By the way, the FBI called that just the greatest opportunity they ever had because they were like, are you kidding me?
4: So what I did was we came up with the story was I was an Irish mobster and I was a collector.
2: Right. Okay.
4: And I collected from a made man.
2: Right.
4: And so they were coming after me. And so I took off to go to New York City, and that's where I met Sal.
2: Right.
4: And Sal took me aboard, and I said, you know, Sal didn't care. Sal didn't care whether, you know, that I was Irish. He didn't, all he cared was I could make money, you know, and that was, and so everything I've done with him has been first take. And I think we've done, this would be the fourth scene that we've done,
2: mm-hmm.
4: As they build the story. I still don't know where it's going. I have no idea. I know initially he wanted me whacked, but that still may come to be because the entire thing is his former crew, we don't buy it. We don't buy that he's found religion. That's the whole point.
2: Oh, okay.
4: You know, best part was we did it, I think the last scene we did a few months ago in the pizzeria across from the coffee shop. He films almost everything in that little downtown area of Cedar Hill, Texas.
2: Yeah.
4: Which is the haircutting place where which used to be a bank that the Bonnie and Clyde crew robbed one time.
2: Right, right.
4: Which is right across the street from the pizzeria.
2: Right.
4: The pizzeria was the best thing because we're all sitting, there's like 10 of us, and it's Sal coming, you know, out of prison, and he pulls up in a car and everything else. We all go meet him. I was standing outside. We all go into the pizzeria. Well, we did this when the pizzeria was closed. Well, the thing started, it opened up, and people are walking around, and we've got, you know, the cameras and the lights and everything else, and everybody's just walking around like they didn't even bother us. Nobody was like, it kept going. And we did the entire scene there. I thought that was really cool because you see all these people in the background that you think are extras. Now, when I filmed in December 2024, I'm on the street walking into his mob's Christmas party, and there's a ton of people. Those were all extras there.
2: Yeah.
4: But the mockumentary, you just do it. Doesn't matter if there's a mistake or somebody goes, hey, what's going on? This is what happens when you do a documentary, which is a mockumentary.
2: Right, right.
4: So yeah.
2: Now, is it from the perspective of a documentary maker asking questions to these individuals?
4: Yes.
2: Okay.
4: Yes, we're being asked questions.
2: Okay.
4: We're being asked questions. And there is one scene that I know there's a trailer out there in one scene where it's just, you know, Sal, you know, it was at the pizza place where he comes up and he goes, hey, you know, hey, Shamrock, what do you think? And it's like, oh, I'm doing really good. And I'm looking at it. And I said, you know, I'm the Irish mobster. I want to look like, and I don't know why, I just squinted my eyes and the way I wanted to look like I was a little drunk. And it looks like I'm a little drunk. And I was like,
2: right,
4: oh, I pulled it off.
2: Right on.
4: And I go, are you being straight? You really cleaning up your act? And he goes, yeah. And I went, and he goes, Shamrock. And then he moved on to the next guy. It was a very, very short scene. That's
2: right,
4: the only one.
2: Right.
4: But everything else has been me being asked questions by the documentary, the fake documentary filmmaker.
2: Right.
4: I don't know whether that's going to be a scene where I'm answering questions again, or whether it's basically, here's what happened when Shamrock and I were talking about this, you know, we're in Sal's voice to the documentary guy, and then it flashes to us arguing. I told him, I said, I want to get in an argument. I don't want to be this happy Irish mobster, you know, because we don't buy into what you're doing. And so it's okay that you're out of prison, but we got money to make.
2: Right.
4: And, you know, we really have no interest.
2: The organization needs to keep going.
4: Right. We really have no interest in, we've kept the organization going, really have no interest in the fact that, you know, you've found God.
2: Same thing happened with my crew when I got out of prison. It was, they were like, you know, we need to make money. I'm like, guys, I'm out. I don't do that anymore.
4: But it's hilarious because I know I'm not an actor. and so it's just funny when he goes, okay, we do it. He goes, okay, great. First tank. Okay. And the thing is, I think some of the other people actually think I'm an actor because somehow I'm able to do it. Maybe it's because I told him, I said, he goes, oh, you do it really well. And I said, I think it's because I do it all the time on the radio. You ad lib.
2: We're not scripting, and we don't have to act, you know, like something. We don't have to pretend to be something.
4: But this is a four scene I will do. And the best part is I know what I have to do now. I don't have to think about it. Mm-hmm. I know what the whole basic thing is. And so he'll just say, hey, here's what's going on, blah, blah, blah, blah, blah. And just, you know, do this and ask me this or do this or the question's going to be this and just come up with an answer, of, you know, 20 to 30 seconds.
2: Yeah. Yeah.
4: And it's like, okay, fine. As if we get there at 9 and they're ready, well, we'll be done by 9:30.
2: Oh, yeah.
4: They move quick.
2: Yeah.
4: There is no.
2: Well, you want it to look genuine. So you don't want to do like too many takes. You want it to be.
4: Right.
2: You know, it's the way it works in documentaries, you know?
4: So.
2: I have a friend who's an actor, and he gets a lot of work in different types of jobs. A lot of recreations on like Discovery Channel and, you know, History Channel, things like that. He was in one documentary about the Uruguayan rugby team airline crash. Remember a 72?
4: Oh, yeah.
2: Where they
4: absolutely
2: ended up having to cannibalize other passengers who perished. But he was in that, and I was telling my daughter one time, this is the funniest thing, my second daughter, I said, hey, my friend Mark, he's an actor, you know, and we've been friends since high school, and now he's an actor. And she goes, well, maybe he was just acting like he's your friend. I said, he's a really good actor. And she goes, maybe he was acting like he was your friend, but it's interesting, very interesting. We're being on the set watching Peter Bogdanovich on the set of the movie Texasville, to me, was very fascinating. Mm-hmm. It's a lot of waiting around. Annie Potts was in the movie, and she was hilarious. She was funny off, you know, when the camera stopped. She, very funny and likable person. Jeff Bridges was on the, and Sybil Shepherd were both in the movie. But watching the director work was very fascinating.
4: Yeah. By the way, it's a total volunteer thing for me. I made that clear early on. I have no idea whether they pay or not. I was just
2: I got paid to be an extra in that Texasville, and then don't ever see me.
4: Well, my company owns my image and likeness, so I don't officially.
2: Yeah, well.
4: So this is a hobby thing. This is like doing a high school or college play.
2: Right.
4: Volunteer.
2: Yeah. So. Doesn't mean you can't join a real mob, though.
4: That's true.
2: Yeah.
4: I wouldn't be a good
2: side
4: mobster.
2: Gig. You know, lots of side gigs these days.
4: Maybe.
2: Yeah.
4: We're Red Eye Radio.
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4: We are Red Eye Radio. He is Eric Carlin. I'm Gary McNamara. I do want to make this one announcement, though. Some big producer there sees the quality of my acting, I'm just going to jettison this show and head to Hollywood.
5: It's what I would do. A friend of mine, I've talked about him, Mike Ryan. He does big rig stunts, driving stunts. They're not all big rig stunts, but they're driving stunts for many movies. He's got a long list, and I always remind him. Yeah, he also did the remake of Herbie the Love Bug, and so but he told me, he said Hollywood is just, it's drying up. He's a rare conservative in Hollywood. He said a lot of the stunt performers are conservatives. And he said, but it's just, it's slowing down. But other states are picking up, you know, thanks to Taylor Sheridan. Texas is becoming a big state for television and movie production.
4: Yep.
5: You know? Mm-hmm.

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14: We are Red Eye Radio. He is Eric Carly, and I'm Gary McNamara. Welcome and good morning. Coming up following the bottom of the hour, you know, we had played the audio cut earlier where Bernie Sanders said, I don't know anyone who was against defund the police. Yeah, right, Bernie. What is he taking?
15: Yeah, what's
14: and I asked that question because remember 2020?
15: Oh, yeah.
14: And everything that has happened since then? He doesn't know anyone. Now, is Bernie Sanders telling the truth, or do communists lie?
15: I'm going to take the second one for 500, Alex.
14: Yeah. I mean, that's one of the things. And
15: I'll just say this. His pants are on fire.
14: But you, granted, we've been

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8: Still waiting on another deal with Iran. I'm Dave Anthony, Fox News. President Trump has warned it's their last chance in the conflict.
9: I think it's going to end pretty soon. I don't think they can go much longer.
8: This is Iran and Oman keep working on an agreement that aims to get shipping flowing through the Strait of Hormuz.
10: Just 33 vessels have passed through the Strait of Hormuz so far this week, compared to 50 the week before. Concern and uncertainty continues over the narrow passage in and out of the Persian Gulf. Iran insists it must have control over the strait, effectively closed by Iranian attacks on shipping. Normally, a fifth of the world's crude oil transits through.
8: That's Fox's Jonathan Savage. A student in Thailand went on a shooting spree at school, killing at least five people, wounding more than a dozen others before turning the gun around, killing himself at his school near Bangkok. Police believe the gun belonged to his grandfather, with a 14-year-old boy also shot dead along with his grandma before going to school. Back to the president. He signed another executive order on birthright citizenship.
9: People are building businesses around it. From wealthy people are building businesses around birthright citizenship. That's not the way it's supposed to work. It's a disgrace. They're buying their way in.
8: His executive order attempts to reject visas to foreign visitors suspected of coming to the U.S. to have a baby here.
11: Earlier this year, the U.S. Supreme Court reaffirmed birthright citizenship in an opinion striking down an order from President Trump that would have ended automatic citizenship to children born to parents living in the U.S. illegally.
8: Fox's Jared Halpern at the White House. A Trump-backed congressman has been primaried out in Tennessee. Andy Ogles lost to a Republican challenger, Charlie Hatcher, who had been endorsed by Governor Bill Lee. Now, the governor's term limited can't run again in the race to replace him. Senator Marsha Blackburn won the GOP primary.
12: We're going to do a Tennessee Doge to make certain we do not waste one dime of your taxpayer money.
8: She'll face Democrat Jerry Green. 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
8: There's a lot of concern related to the rise of AI, from opposition to data centers for artificial intelligence, to worry about AI taking jobs, to things like this.
16: Facebook owner Meta says one of its artificial intelligence models went rogue during cybersecurity testing, slipped onto the internet, and hacked a third-party service. This is the fourth recent incident of its kind. Similar breaches by OpenAI and Anthropic models have raised cybersecurity concerns and prompted calls for tougher safeguards and more rigorous testing. Meta says it learned about its model's escape when it was informed by the testing company Irregular. Meta not giving out details such as which model was responsible and which company got hacked. The tech giant says it's investigating and will publish a report. Lillian Wu, Fox News.
8: AI may also be fighting wars someday.
17: The U.S. Army is teaming up with EdgeRunner AI to build an AI brain for military robots that don't just detect targets, but that can think via a neural network that still understands surroundings and can continue missions even after losing contact with human operators. EdgeRunner AI founder and CEO Tyler Saltzman calling it the next frontier of AI.
18: With the rise of drones and AIs, war has just changed, especially in the Ukraine conflict. Now, ground robots are like the next thing, and then eventually humanoid robots. So robots that move and, you know, look like humans.
17: Telling Fox News Digital that they're still in the development stage, but that things are going to happen quickly. Jeff Manasso, Fox News.
8: We'll get a big update at the economy this morning. Monthly hiring and unemployment report, about 80,000 jobs created is the prediction, which would be more than in June. The unemployment rate expected to remain 4.2% on Wall Street. Ahead of that, stock futures are up. The day after a sell-off dragged the Dow down 460 points. In baseball, Atlanta and Boston won again. Both the Braves and Red Sox have 8-game win streaks.
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7: Of course, Trump's heard the rug rumors before. Back in 2015, he famously insisted, "I don't wear a toupee. It's my hair." Trump even invited a woman on stage to inspect it for herself.
9: Yeah, heaven, hair, long, beautiful hair, shining, gleaming,
10: steaming. Now, lady, back. I needed to do another inspection. Just yesterday, I'm looking at Trump's hair. And you know, the day before that, he was out in Vegas. I'm looking at his hair. I said, "Diane, what's going on with his hair?" I said, it looks lusher. It looks better. Is this a weave? Is it a wig? Or has he got a new hairstylist? All right, TMZ picking up on this as well. Something's going on with Trump's hair.
11: Good morning. Hi.
7: Trump took the stage at the Red Rock Casino Resort and Spa on Wednesday with his signature blonde locks looking noticeably fuller than usual. And it didn't take long for toupee speculation to start flying online. The timing only fueled the chatter. Because just 3 days earlier, strong winds whipped Trump's hair around as he boarded Air Force One in New Jersey, exposing much more of his scalp.
10: All right. So look, if it's a toupee, it looks good. If it's a weave, it looks even better. He's just got a new hairstylist fluffing up whatever he's got up there. I have no idea what's hidden under it. It is noticeable something's going on with Trump's hair.
24: He made it up.
10: No, I'm telling you. All right. Hair. What a great show that was. Hair down to here. All right. That's Trump with his hair. And the makeup looked a little better, too. I wonder if he's getting away from the orange hues and going with more of a tan look. All right. Yesterday, the president was in the Oval Office playing the hits. All right. Birthright citizenship. Signed a couple of executive orders limiting certain birthright citizenship cases. In other words, you're not just going to come here as a birther tourism and have the kid here, drop the kid here, and then think it's going to be a U.S. citizen. Trump says that's fraud. And with the stroke of a pen, he says it's now against the law. Now, you know, this might bump up against the Supreme Court, which turned him down on the last birthright citizenship ruling. However, he thinks this is a way around it. In certain cases, no birthright citizenship anymore.
24: But they've taken birthright citizenship and they've made a joke out of it. And we're actually the only country of size, I think just about the only country, period, that does birthright citizenship. I thought we were going to win it at the Supreme Court. Unfortunately, we had a bad decision, very unfair decision. Our country suffers because of it, and we're ending it a different way.
10: Okay, it's basically birth tourism he's going after. People who specifically come here. Chinese do this a lot. They come here under the guise of, well, I just want to see America. Yeah, I happen to be 9.5 months pregnant. What? Yes, but I want to see the Statue of Liberty. And then they actually check into one of these birthright hotels run by other Chinese nationals. And then they have the kid, and the kid all of a sudden is an American citizen. Right? They go back to China. They raise the kid back in China until he's ready to get into the Ivy League. And then they bring him back. Trump says no more. That's you're committing fraud upon the country. Stephen Miller, the top Trump aide, is the architect of this.
30: If you're coming here, and again, your stated purpose is that you're a tourist, then by definition, you are here to come for a few weeks, look at what we have, engage in commerce, and leave. So if you're telling a consular officer you're here as a tourist, but your true purpose and intent is to go to a baby mill, give birth, and try to mint an American citizen while you're here, then you're committing a fraud against the American government. And by definition, that visa can and should and will be now denied.
10: Okay, now, Stephen, on June 30th, the Supreme Court shot down a much broader executive order, right, that the president had in place, denying automatic citizenship to those born of non-citizens in the U.S. How are you going to get around this? Well, they argue that the ruling still grants him the authority to limit birthright citizenship under long-standing exceptions recognized by the court. One, child born of foreign diplomatic staff working on behalf of another government while in the U.S. Hold on. You mean you're in the... You work in the Mexican embassy. Well, that's a Mexican citizen. That's not an American child. Children born of mothers who expressly and deceptively enter the U.S. for the sole purpose of having a child here. That's where we get the Chinese. That's where he thinks they'll get the Chinese this time.
24: This was not what it was for. This was meant for the babies of slaves. It was right after 1 week or 2 weeks after the Civil War ended. This wasn't for wealthy multi-millionaires, billionaires coming in and bringing 15, 20, 30 children along with them. It's become a big business, and we're ending that business, please.
10: Well, we'll see. We'll see if it withstands the court challenge. So Trump is saying, listen, this was years ago through a guaranteed citizenship to children of slaves. This had nothing to do with the French ambassador's daughter happens to be living on the east side. And she has a kid here. That kid's not going to be an American citizen. Nothing to do with Chinese tourists coming in 9.5 months pregnant. So we'll see if it stands. All right, just one of the items out of the Oval Office yesterday. Hey, while we have you here, Mr. President, what's this about a shortage of missiles and bombs since we've thrown so many at Iran? Are we facing a shortage? Is that the momentum to get this deal done and end the war because we're running out of stuff to throw at them?
24: Well, because we need more all the time. I mean, we need more. Look, we gave tremendous amount to Ukraine, the Biden people did, and they were given free of charge, no charge, billions, hundreds of billions of dollars.
10: Oh, so maybe there's a germ of truth here. When we gave Ukraine so much stuff, and when we needed it to throw at the Iranians, we're running low. Anyway, President, don't worry. By the way, he says we're making progress. So we'll see when they're ready to come out and say the war is actually over, or we actually sat down with them and they signed the peace deal.
24: Past Tuesday, I was in Iowa at a stop, and we had 195, another one, 185 a gallon. And we'll see those days pretty soon again, based on everything I see, as soon as the war ends. And I think it's going to end pretty soon. I don't think they can go much longer. Yeah,
10: let us know, because we're all watching the gas prices over here. You said Iowa, what did you say, $1.85? Used to be. Those were the days of Aragot. Let us know if you make some progress. In the meantime, what about Dr. Fauci? Should he be prosecuted? He was held in contempt of Congress yesterday by Rand Paul's committee. It was along party lines. The Republicans voted to hold him in contempt. The Democrats tried to derail it. But in the end, Fauci's held in contempt of Congress. Now, that means they refer it to the Department of Justice, and they can then prosecute if they so choose. And we'll see what the judge does if it gets before him, right? Fauci invoked the Fifth Amendment 111 times. Should he go to prison for that? Mr. President, what do you think, Fauci?
24: But Merrick Garland prosecuted two very decent people and sent them to jail. I wasn't president. I would have given him a pardon in 2 seconds, but I wasn't. This was after I left. They waited till after I left, and then they prosecuted these two people, and they ought to be ashamed of themselves. So when you see that happen, you sort of say maybe he should. What he did is far more serious than a lot of crimes, frankly, but they prosecuted two people when nothing like that has ever taken place before.
10: So it's like what's good for the goose is good for the doctor. Well, the geese in this case, right? He had two Trump friends. They were sent to prison. So why shouldn't Fauci? Contempt of Congress, right? You know, it sounds like that was a yes. Sounds like that was a yes yesterday. All right, Fauci latest. Rand Paul holding him in contempt of Congress, and the other Republicans agreed.
3: As far as pleading the Fifth when you have a pardon, all you have to do is tell the truth, just not commit a new crime. But if we were to grant him immunity from telling the truth, of what value, you know, would his testimony be? So I think the American people do deserve to know this. This is the same Anthony Fauci who said in a Washington Post op-ed in 2011, said that even if a pandemic should start from a lab, if someone's bitten in a lab or the virus escapes the lab, that the knowledge would be worth the risks. I don't think many Americans believe that. This deserves to be thoroughly, exhaustively debated so we don't do this again.
10: years. That's the body of evidence he's trying to nail him with. But specifically, yesterday, contempt of Congress had to do with invoking the Fifth Amendment 111 times when he had already received presidential immunity from Joe Biden in his waning days. Although there's a debate over that, whether the pardon is valid, whether the pardon signed by the owner pen is valid. And then Fauci made an opening argument. Did that preclude him then from taking the Fifth? If you open the door, do you have to walk through it? All right, here's more now. ABC News on yesterday's back and forth.
4: What Rand Paul is saying is that Fauci essentially waived his privilege by giving an opening statement in which he explained the reasons why he wouldn't answer the questions, and then by invoking the Fifth in a period of time that he otherwise would have been covered by a presidential pardon. The practice has been for the full Senate to vote. And in the past 55 years, the U.S. Senate has only voted twice to hold someone in contempt. That's how rare it is on the Senate side of the Capitol. And the main reason for it, at least in the modern era, is the filibuster, because a contempt resolution can be filibustered by Democrats on the floor.
10: All right, that's ABC News with the analysis. Here's some of the back and forth between Rand Paul, the Republican, and Senator Peters, the Democrat, who tried to derail this yesterday.
3: Okay, we need to get to the motion.
5: Let me finish. Is that
3: I've let you go on, and we're gonna get to the votes.
5: Well, I understand that, but I don't remember ever cutting you off when you were ranking member, and I've always respected your rights, and I'll continue to respect your rights. I would just hope that you would offer that same courtesy to us, because things do change, and precedent is important. And I would urge my colleagues to table this resolution until we have a chance to look at the information, as has been the practice of this committee for as long as this committee has been in existence.
10: Manager, what do they have, a hot mic, too, that was left on?
8: A little bit.
10: What happened there?
11: Senator Johnson.
12: No.
11: Senator Langford.
5: No.
3: You've been talking ad nauseum.
12: Senator Hawley.
10: You've been talking ad nauseum. Well, that goes for all of you down there. All right, in the end, they held him in contempt of Congress. Hey, down the hall, did anybody spot Mitch McConnell? No, Mitch McConnell. Is he dead or alive, actually? We'd still like to know. Yesterday, his people said he's out of rehab. He's out of the hospital. He's home. Go check the lights. Mitch McConnell missing for weeks and weeks and weeks. We don't know when he's coming back. This is the senator from Kentucky. Used to be the top guy down there. He's not the top guy anymore, but he's still influential. There's only 100 of them. Mitch McConnell, they tell us he's home.
4: What's important to point out here is that it's been nearly 2 months since his Senate colleagues last saw Mitch McConnell. He was hospitalized on June 14th for reasons that were not initially disclosed. McConnell says in his statement that on the advice of his doctors, he'll maintain an intensive regimen of physical therapy from home during the state work period. That's the formal term refers to the August recess. He says he'll continue to engage with his staff and colleagues on important Senate business.
10: Anybody see him walking home? Okay. Anybody see him going on a gurney into his house? Any video of that? How about a video message? Hey, I'm so happy to be home. Here's my darling wife. Another cup of coffee, please. Nothing. Nothing from Mitch McConnell, yet they insist he's doing better. He's home.
4: The statement only says that he'll continue his recovery at home during the August work period. Excuse me, the state work period. So the August recess, which will end sometime in mid-September. And the open question here in Washington is, will we see Mitch McConnell return to D.C., return to the Capitol for his final months of his seventh term?
10: No, the next message you'll get, Mitch McConnell's in Disney. He's enjoying Main Street. He's walking. He saw the parade the other day. What? You want video? Come on. Don't you trust us? Mitch McConnell. All right, local politics. Be sure to watch my debate, the Providence mayoral debate. It's this weekend. I want you watching on 10 News Conference, Saturday morning, 5:30, NBC 10, Sunday noontime, NBC 10, and then a special third bite at the Apple, 7:30 prime time, 7:30 Monday night. You can also listen to it right here on WPRO Radio. 10 News Conference with the mayoral candidates in Providence. David Morales and the incumbent Mayor Smiley wants another bite at the Apple. In the meantime, all these candidates, you know, they're very active on Twitter, Facebook. They do their own videos. They do their own videos. Why, just the other day, Helena Folks, Democrat for governor, trying to take McKee out. She was at Pizza Mama, enjoying a slice in Cranston. This is the real Helena.
13: Hi, everyone. I'm at Pizza Mama. And Alicia says I love a good cracker. I love a good pizza. So I think you should come on by in Cranston and get yourself a Pizza Mama.
14: Oh, I love that.
10: There you go. Keep listening to your young aides. Young aides, they'll tell you what to do. Go shoot an Instagram outside of Pizza Mama. McKee, what's going on with you? You're talking up housing in Pawtucket? See, they post their own videos now. They want to go around the reporters.
8: We're on the site where a remarkable building is going to be built. A high school that fits right into our goals to meet or exceed Massachusetts levels on our education by the 2030. $4 billion of schools are being built since I've been governor. We are making progress here. More progress needs to be made. These bills are going to enhance public-private partnerships in Rhode Island.
10: See, they're not just politicians. They're reporters now doing stand-ups. And then they got some 21-year-old kid puts the music in for them. Mayor Smiley, what's going on with you? Well, how about I'm checking your Instagram. What are you, opening a new library in Olneyville?
12: It has been a priority of this city and my administration to make sure that neighborhoods have access to the resources that families need to thrive. We're renovating rec centers, we're improving the quality of those spaces, and what should be basic necessities like air conditioning are being added. And here at Joslyn, we are thrilled to say that we are going to be incorporating library services as well.
10: You go. But I'll tell you, the one who's good at this is David Morales. He was doing this years before any of them got on the bandwagon. Morales, right? He's the Democratic Socialist, wants to take out Smiley. He does them every day. He's got it down. He walks, he talks, he's action man in his videos. The other day, he cut a couple of clips from a previous debate into his latest Instagram video. This is Morales on Smiley lying.
14: I will just take the first 20 seconds to share that the mayor lied to you. All across Providence, ICE agents are violating our sanctuary city laws and kidnapping our neighbors. I will not be silent if and when a Providence police officer gets caught collaborating with ICE. Because last July in the Silver Lake neighborhood, a Providence police officer violated our sanctuary city laws, collaborated with ICE, and there was no action taken by this administration, which was just wrong.
10: A little sample of what they're up to when they're not on with us. When you come back, quick break, a lot more to get to, including a domestic murder in Woonsocket. The Lindsey Clancy case update as we wrap up the second week of testimony. Plus, flock cams under attack everywhere, including Gloucester, Rhode Island. This is the news with Gene Valicenti. Las noticias con Eusebio Valls.
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20: into the ocean. It was quite the scene yesterday. They had to drag this thing up on a crane. The kid's okay. He got out before the car went into the drink. It's the Charleston Breachway.
21: Got down to the breachway about 4:40 this morning, and when I arrived, there was one cop in the parking lot over here, and there was one cop on the Mesquamagat side, and they were still searching for the vehicle.
22: First responders spent hours getting the car out of the water. The Mesquamagat Fire Department says the teen driver was found safely out of the vehicle. But beneath the surface, crews still had work to do. Dive teams, rescue swimmers, and an underwater drone searched the water to make sure no one else was inside before the car was removed. The vehicle was removed from the water before 10 a.m.

0: a.m., and the breachway has since been reopened.
1: If that's the kid's car or the parents' car. International incident down there. We had it on the Musquamicut side and the Charlestown side. A good effort by all first responders. It went on for a long time because it's not easy to attach a grappling hook to a car and then drag it up with a crane. Anyway, I guess that kid's got some explaining to do over the weekend. It's 6:30. When we come back, a lot more to get to, including some unhappy CVS pharmacists. Say that you're working us to death. We're going to need the medication here if we keep working for you. Helena, you listening? Also, flock cams under attack. The tide is turning against flock cams. And electric boats hiring. You looking for a job? I'm going to tell you exactly what to do. It's coming up on 6:30. Bill Hapman here at the bottom of the hour with your headlines.
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3: News. I'm CJ Pop. A multi-million dollar judgment against the social media behemoth.
4: $567 million Meta is required to pay will go to an abatement fund. It will be used for the treatment of young people who were harmed by social media, as well as prevention, screenings, and evaluations.
3: Fox's Matt Rivera, the money is on top of a $375 million penalty in March during an earlier phase of this case. Longtime U.S. Senator Marsha Blackburn up for a new job.
5: We absolutely have to unite as a party and defeat the Democrats.
3: She captures the Republican Tennessee primary for governor. She faces Democrat Jerry Green in November. Republican Carson Andy Ogles loses his primary challenge to Charlie Hatcher. 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
34: All right, Tom's off today. Andrew's in. Good morning, Andrew.
35: Good morning.
34: Good morning. Listen, if he calls for bail money again, you front it this time, all right? 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
36: Hello, this is Helena, folks. I'm outside of a CVS. And I'm here to tell you that I'm gonna fix no strike at the CVS.
34: Is it Helena got an Italian accent now outside the pizza mama? Who puts them up to these things? You know, it's some hip, or think they hip, some young staffer. Hey, you should really do a stand up in front of Pizza Mama, the Rhode Island housewife thing. And they take it. Okay, what do you want me to do next? All right, 438-9776. Let's go, Seagulls. It's a Friday. That means you got to drop it now while it's hot. Otherwise, you got to hold it till Monday morning. You know how uncomfortable that can be. And it's going to be hot this weekend. In fact, I think we're in for hot weather next 4 days. So keep an eye on the forecast and stay comfortable and cool. 226, does anyone want to play Let's Hear Tom Pronounce the Gourmet Cheeses? Yeah, it's Gruyere, not Gruyere. The Tom's off today. We'll give him a break. He needs a day off. 438-9776. 373 says, with regard to that kid who drove his parents' car in the car down in the breachway, I saw Quint from Jaws reeling in a car down at the breachway. I've got it hooked. Andrew, I'm checking. I don't know what kind of car that was. But look, it looked nice upside down hanging off the crane, didn't it?
0: I mean, just by like a quick look and some crackerjack math, I think it was a Kia Sportage?
34: What was it? I thought it was, it looked to me like a Lexus from a distance.
0: It was new.
34: It was
0: whatever
34: new.
0: Whatever it was new.
34: Yeah.
0: So, mom and dad are having a tough morning.
34: That's the kid. But then he drove it in the water up from where it was found.
0: Yeah.
34: I think it was up at a restaurant. So whatever he did, he did. Tom, Andrew, probably texting.
0: Could have been.
34: Like texting. Right,
0: could have
34: so that.
0: And then
34: the car floated down toward the end of the jetty there. And it was quite the scene at the breachway all day yesterday.
0: Now, what do you start with when you call said parent or guardian that whose car, if that was indeed their car?
34: Hi, I'm okay.
0: You start with that first, right?
34: Hi, I'm fine, but... grandma's car's in the water. All right, 692. Shut up, hypocrite Camrales. Is that what they're calling him now? Camrales?
0: That's creative.
34: That's creative. I heard somebody texted me and said, you know, our friend Enrique, everybody's favorite partying politician, they were calling him Enlique, which I thought was clever. Anyway, listen, I got Morales is going to debate Smiley on NBC 10, and you're going to watch it over the weekend. Saturday, 5:30 in the morning, you're up that early. Actually, it surprises me how many people are up that early watching 10 News Conference.
1: That is correct.
34: Yes, it is. And then Sunday at noontime, and then we'll run it 7:30 Monday. So you're going to get plenty of times to see Morales and Smiley go at it as we approach their Democrat primary, which is basically for all the marbles. Although there is a Republican running, Dave Talon, who's basically a Republican running because nobody else would. But Dave, I'll pick up the mantle, Gene. And Dave's running, so we'll see if we'll. I guess we'll offer them a debate post primary. We'll offer all of them a debate to see who's going to be the next mayor of Providence. 438-9776-226 is Gene. Why doesn't the governor realize that Pawtucket Stadium is not a private business deal, while including state funds? What a fraud he is.
2: That's concerning.
34: Well, listen, the taxpayers are doing business with the RIFC, and we did the taxpayers' business in building that stadium and guaranteeing the bonds. So, yeah, we have a right to know who the secret investors are. But the governor, I think we pulled that out of him on Friday, that he agrees that Brett Johnson, the guy who runs RIFC, ought to disclose all of his secret investors so that we don't have to drip find out that one's a basketball player with the Clippers and one's another Canadian business guy who lives in Connecticut, Governor, right?
3: I think where it is right now, just they should just be disclosing. I mean, it becomes an issue. And we got kind of sucked into an NBA problem. You know, look, the NBA's got to deal with, their
34: NBA,
3: players.
34: The NBA, the National
3: Basketball. Basketball Association. They need to deal with the contracts and the rules they have on the contracts. We've been brought into it, into Rhode Island. And I'm uncomfortable with the fact that somehow that there's a cloud over our state, with national reporting that somehow that we've done something that is not correct. Yeah, I think that Brett Johnson and the team should at this point, disclose everything that they have, and then let the NBA deal with Kawhi Leonard and his agent.
34: There you go, Brett. Candyman says you ought to disclose. So when's your news conference to show us the list of who's got the money in your team and the stadium interest so that we don't have to drip.
1: People?
34: We'd like to know that, former Speaker Shikarchi. We'd like to know that. I saw in the news last night that they're holding some kind of a Christmas in August celebration up at the stadium. Did you see that?
0: Yeah,
34: and
0: a little early.
34: They're gonna actually, is it going to be like all decorated for Christmas too?
0: I believe so.
34: Did
0: it's
34: you
0: like
34: see
0: a
34: that?
0: Giant light show?
34: Yeah.
0: Yeah.
34: Are they going to have a secret Santa?
0: Is it quiet? A secret Santa?
34: Is it a secret Santa?
0: I like Pawtucket
34: coming up with your big Christmas celebration?
0: I don't know.
34: Could be.
0: It's the seal. What the hell's the seal's name?
34: Who's the secret Santa in Pawtucket at RIFC? 438-9776. 617 doesn't like Trump. Barron is a birthright citizen. What's the difference? White, English-speaking, maybe? Hypocrisy, says 617. Not to mention that two of Trump's wives didn't become naturalized citizens for years after arriving here. They only became naturalized years after their children were born. Here's the difference. Here's the difference, 617, whether you like the news or not. Trump's wives, who were foreign-born, were living here, established residency, and were here legally. They had legal status. when they gave birth. So under those circumstances, you're right, they were birthed. Yeah, I guess you could apply birthright citizenship, but under those are not the same circumstances as a Chinese tourist coming over and lying to us about why she's coming for 2 weeks. Those are not the same circumstance as a staffer for the French embassy who's here temporarily on diplomatic status, having a kid and then insisting it's birthright citizenship. Hate to disappoint you, but Melania was here legally. She had status. She had established residency when she gave birth to Barron as a citizen, by the way. So 617, check your TDA at the door, will you? Or at least get a little sharper before you text us. 438-9776. 497 says, Jeannie, better lock up that Dewey Decimal classification system in Olneyville. They're going to steal it. Do they? You know, I haven't been to a library in so long. Do they still have the box with the cards? Or has that all been, that must be all digitized. You been to a library lately?
0: Oh, God, no.
34: No?
0: No. Do I look like I've been to a library lately?
34: No, it's just, yeah, I'll take that back.
0: Although, you know what? I did just finish my first book in like a while. I read a whole book on Harry Truman. Just finished it.
34: That's nice. Good.
0: Yeah.
34: Good. 639 says, nothing to see here at our birth hotel. 438-9776. Sounds like 617 has a severe case of TDS. Well, I know, but your case just doesn't hold up. Melania was here as a resident. She had legal status. She didn't come to cheat the country and say, oh, I'm just here, you know, if I want to see the Statue of Liberty for 2 weeks and then drop the kid. It's a little different.
1: Hello, here I am.
34: Yep, there you are. 692, Governor, not only do we have a cloud over our state, we used to have a bridge over the Providence River. 438-9776, 323, Gino. I'll answer to Gino. Gino, at 17, I drove my car through my neighbor's fence going to work for Don DiPetrillo at the original Italian bakery. My neighbors never found out it was me. No cameras back then. Oh, I bet Don remembers that. 374. The Candyman can have a baby Ruth. Only if it's not a birthright baby Ruth, though. 580. When I was 14, I drove my parents' car into the ocean off a dock. Helena was there and helped me. Now, that she should put that in the video. It was St. Helena. When I was 14, I drove my parents' car into the ocean off a dock. Helena was there to help me. Okay. 623 says, we're going to need a bigger tow truck. My ladies of Spain. All right, you're very clever today, which is good. Which is good. Don't forget, it's Friday. You got to drop them while it's hot. Otherwise, you got to hold it till Monday, and that's very uncomfortable. So glad the weekend's here. So glad the weekend's here. I got a busy day. Gonna finish this up, then do Coastal ABC. Coastal ABC on my Gene Off Script show. And then we're gonna tape the debate today. And then, you know, I'm gonna take the 6 o'clock news off.
0: Oh, so, look at you.
34: Need a break. Go out to dinner tonight somewhere.
0: Just keep the car out of the water.
34: You know, I may go to the Providence Oyster Bar because they've got the Lobster Mania going.
0: Oh, all right.
34: I'm gonna tell you about. Hey, it's a deal. $25.
0: For
34: full,
0: that?
34: Full lobster dinner served to you on the white tablecloth.
0: That's not
34: and
0: bad.
34: If Diane and I go, we get the double. I'll tell you about that coming up.
0: All right.
34: Lobster, maybe go for lobsters today. All right, it is 6:47. Andrew, pull up the business buzz in New York because the people must be properly punished. You're having too much fun. Stock market, what happened yesterday? Now, the other day we shot up 900 points. Then we did 300, right? We're knocking on 54,000's door. Yesterday, we dropped 464 on the Dow to close at 53,885. The S&P was flat. The NASDAQ was flat. Here's more from ABC News, the business buzz in New York, in case you're wondering.
2: From ABC News, Wall Street Now. Uncertainty over the direction of the Gulf War had equities investors giving up some of the gains they scored earlier in the week. The Dow Jones on Thursday fell 464 points to close back below 54,000. The S&P gave up 0.2%. The NASDAQ composite slipped a fraction. The World Cup helped to kick Airbnb's revenues into high gear in the latest quarter. The short-term rental company says the soccer tournament helped to push the number of people trying the service for the first time to heights it hasn't seen in years. Revenue for the quarter just ended topped $3.6 billion, beating expectations at Airbnb. The produce company at the center of a nationwide outbreak of the cyclosporiasis stomach bug is also having trouble in the executive suite. Taylor Farms has sued the former president of its Tennessee subsidiary, claiming he stole more than $32 million to fund a lavish lifestyle. And Taylor Farms wants its money back. Jim Ryan, ABC News.
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46: Have you ever been on record as
0: pro-defund the police? Have you ever called for the defunding of the police? And if so, has your position changed over time?
1: So I've never called for defunding the police. What I have called for is making sure that after there was an incident where a child as young as 4 was pepper sprayed by Providence Police, that the following year's city budget did not increase funding for Providence Police. Since 2021, I have never advocated for, again, defunding the police. I do not believe that it is, again, something that the mayor, in this case, is just trying to exploit.
2: Well, he did tweet this. This is David Morales, this is the tweet. After 2 days of inspiring public demonstrations advocating for racial justice and the divestment from police, it is now time to direct our voices to, quote, our elected officials and demand that they defund police from our city budget. So, however, he may be backing away from that now, and he says, I'm not for abolishing the police. In fact, he says, I want to keep staffing levels where they are, 456, I think was the number. But we'll get into all of this on the latest debate, which is 10 News Conference this coming weekend.
3: Thank you.
2: 373, Gene, bring the kid on your show. He used the car as bait. Should we get the kid who drove the car into the breachway? Interesting. Hey, kid, are you listening?
4: He might be.
2: Kid, if you're listening, kid, call in 438-9776. Or Seagull, somebody impersonating the kid, you call in. Or send us a voice text from the kid. 465. Neighbors can be police. Morales overuses the word neighbors. It's overused. I get what he's trying to do, but it's overused now. We're starting to notice. 438-9776. Candyman is a hot drop. 438-2 radio talk here. 438-9776. 480, with regard to criticizing Melania for birthright citizenship, not only did she have legal status, but she was married to an American. Wake up, 617. Yeah, 617. She had the kid here. The father was American, and she was living here legally. Listen, if you got it, you got it. But today you don't, okay? So don't waste our time if you don't have it. 595, the Secret Santa at the soccer stadium is going to be giving $3,000 in an envelope to every fan in attendance.
5: Oh, my God.
2: That's a lot of money. All right, it is 6:56. We got a lot more to get to over here. Including an amusing fight going on up on Federal Hill between a restaurant owner and Rick Simone, the guy who runs the Federal Hill Commerce Association. And then there's a complaint filed against 11 restaurants up on the hill for allowing smoking, which hookah bars, cigars, cigarettes. Is that right? We'll get to that right after your top of the hour news. Plus, Mayor Hopkins and Cranston says no more bike paths. Okay. Not on my watch. You got enough. Nobody wants to ride their bike to Garden City across Reservoir. There's no demand for that. So it looks like the DOT is backing off on that. Plus, flock cameras. I said the Fockers.
4: Close.
2: Close. Close.
4: Riding the lightning there.
2: Close, but no flock camera. Meet the Fockers. The flock cameras are being ripped out little by little from every town that has them, with the exception of Cranston and Providence, which still loves them. However, Gloucester getting rid of them. In Connecticut, they want to put a complete moratorium on them. So we'll have the latest flack on the flocks. Flock you when we come back. It's...
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11: Another congressman primaried out. I'm Dave Anthony, Fox News. Andy Ogles, a Trump-backed Republican in Tennessee, now the ninth House lawmaker to lose a primary this year.
12: Congressman Andy Ogles lost the GOP primary in the 5th Congressional District to Charlie Hatcher. Ogles was backed by President Trump and Hatcher was endorsed by Governor Bill Lee, but Ogles faced a number of controversies, mainly related to his social media posts, including about how Muslims don't belong in American society.
11: That's Fox's Madeline Rivera. The Democrat Hatcher faces in November as Chas Mulder, the mayor of Columbia, Tennessee. In the state's governor's race, Senator Marsha Blackburn won the Republican primary and will take on Democrat Jerry Green. The winner will be Tennessee's first female governor. A second Republican senator is going to vote against Acting Attorney General Todd Blanche. Lisa Murkowski joins GOP Senator Susan Collins, who also plans to join Democrats opposing Blanche's confirmation to be full-time AG. If one more Republican is a no in the vote that could come today, Blanche would be rejected. A student went on the shooting spree at a school in Thailand, killing at least five people, wounding a dozen others and more.
13: The shooting happened at a high school on the outskirts of Thailand's capital, Bangkok. The suspected shooter, a 14-year-old boy who was a student at the school, is dead after turning the gun on himself. He said to have killed his grandparents before going to Debsirin Nonthaburi School to carry out the attack.
11: Fox's Jonathan Savage. Iran and Oman keep trying to work out an agreement that may or may not be backed by the U.S. on getting shipping flowing freely through the Strait of Hormuz, as President Trump also insists this is Iran's last chance to work out a deal to denuclearize.
14: I think we're doing fine. It could be soon.
15: The deal has not been finalized, and the president says the U.S. Navy is continuing to enforce the blockade of Iranian ports. Trump cautioning that shipping risks remain as Iran could still deploy mines or carry out drone attacks.
11: That's Chaley Painter. 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
11: The Supreme Court may not be done with the birthright citizenship issue. President Trump is taking new steps that could be legally challenged, trying to block people from coming to the U.S. just to have babies.
20: Months after the U.S. Supreme Court rejected an effort by President Trump to deny birthright citizenship to children born to parents living in the U.S. illegally, an executive order this week now aims to rein in so-called birth tourism.
14: They've taken birthright citizenship and they've made a joke out of it.
20: President Trump is directing officials to deny visas of foreign visitors suspected of traveling to the U.S. to give birth. A second order expands the categories of foreigners whose children would not qualify for birthright citizenship. At the White House, Jared Halpern, Fox News.
11: Meta, which owns Facebook and Instagram and faces many more trials over allegations social media harms minors, has been hit with a much bigger fine in New Mexico.
0: A jury in New Mexico ordering Meta to pay $567 million to address Instagram and Facebook's harms to young people. This is the second phase of a landmark trial in March, where jurors previously ordered the company to pay $375 million in civil penalties, finding it knowingly harmed children's mental health and concealed what it knew about child sexual exploitation on its platforms. In a statement, a rep for Meta says, "We disagree with the ruling and will appeal," adding, "We remain confident in our record of protecting teens online and will continue to defend ourselves." Kristen Goodwin, Fox News.
11: We'll get a job market update next hour.
1: Payrolls are expected to increase by a modest 80,000 for the month, which would be an improvement from 57,000 in June, which was far less than expected. The unemployment rate is forecast to hold steady at 4.2% after falling unexpectedly to that level in June.
11: Fox's Hillary Barsky on Wall Street. Stock futures are rising modestly. In baseball, the Atlanta Braves and Boston Red Sox both won again. Both have 8-game wins.
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2: 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Lobster Mania. Now, this is 7 p.m. till closing. All right, important. 7 p.m. till closing. Don't show up there at 4 o'clock. 7 p.m. till closing. Lobster Mania. 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It comes with drawn butter, sweet corn in the cob, and creamy mashed potatoes. 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So that's tonight, Saturday, Sunday, straight through. Want to do a twin? All right. 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
29: If his business was one of these, it was targeted because they were breaking the smoking rules. I want to take
2: Now what at Federal Hill? We got the guy threw the garbage can at the motorcycle. Then we had the brawl. Then we had this. Then we had that. Now we've got kind of an intramural war going on over there between a restaurant owner and Rick Simone, who runs the Federal Hill Commerce Association, speaks for other restaurant owners. But the guy who owns OPA says Rick Simone is ruining the street with al fresco dining. He says, my business is down at OPA.
3: We lose 40 to 60% of our sales every Saturday. Parking's a disaster. You know, on a safety factor, it's a disaster. It's just not well organized. Listen to everybody, Rick. Don't listen to just one, two, three, four businesses.
2: Okay, so Simone runs the Federal Hill Commerce Association, and he's getting pushback from OPA, who says al fresco is not the savior. Nobody can park. It's not worth it. This is the guy who runs the OPA going after Rick Simone, and he'll be able to defend himself as well.
3: I haven't really looked into it fully yet, but we'll look into it and take care of it accordingly.
4: Do you think this was targeted at all?
3: No comment.
2: All right, now there's another issue going on over there. State Senator Sam Bell has filed complaints against 11 restaurants up on the Hill for allowing smoking against state law. Now, this is not hookah. These are cigars, cigarettes, and hookah altogether. Bell says you can't smoke in restaurants in Rhode Island.
29: You want to go to a cigar bar or a hookah bar? That's okay. But what you're not allowed to do is just have restaurants that just allow smoking inside the restaurant.
2: Now, Andrew, what is Simone about? What is he talking about here? The OPA guy or the smoking?
6: So, yeah, Simone like had a rebuttal for Francois saying that alfresco is more than a success. And then that, you know, again, he's not being targeted for the smoking stuff. There's 11 other restaurants on the complaint as well.
2: Let me listen.
7: Every year, it's voted overwhelmingly to proceed and have it take place. As they lost the vote, they're very adamant that it's not successful. It's disingenuous to say these things and record videos when it's quiet. Every year, there's been different compromises. The individual that you're speaking of, we've offered them valet services. We offered them free parking directly across from the street from them. There's 11 businesses that got called. And I'm sorry that he feels that way, but Federal Commerce Association has nothing to do with the complaints filed by the senator.
2: Okay, so two issues. Simone says this guy over at OPA, he's a complainer. He's not happy. He's never happy. And then with regard to the smoking, well, I guess get your act together. Don't allow smoking in restaurants. You know that. No cigarettes, no cigars, and the hookahs, certain restrictions, right, with the hookah. Have you ever had the hookah? I've never done the hookah.
6: Me personally, no.
2: No.
6: Well, it's just a big vape, isn't it?
2: Yeah, but you pass it around, right? Although they give you little tips.
6: They're sharing, yes.
2: I mean, I'm not sucking on your hookah, is it?
6: Do we have the same...
2: You don't, like... After you take a drag, I get a little plastic tip, don't I? Sanitary?
6: Like, do they pass around protection? I don't know.
2: Yeah, is there protection on that hookah?
6: I don't know.
2: I think there is.
6: I would imagine. Is it?
2: See, this is why we need Tom.
6: This is true. We need the Mr. Entertainment.
2: Enlighten us on the hookah rules.
6: Correct. I do not.
2: But the hookah is one pipe. You share it around the table, and then you pass the hose.
6: Right.
2: And then, but I think they give you tips. I think so. I don't know. I've never done it. You know, I went to Turkey Because you think hookah, that's big over there, right?
6: Yeah.
2: So I went to Turkey, Diane's cousins, and I said, let's go for a hookah. And they looked at me like, what are you, out of your mind? That's like a tourism thing. We don't do hookah over here.
6: Yeah, in another country. All right.
2: Yeah. That's like I get off the plane to come to visit you. Do I say, let's go to McDonald's?
6: Yeah.
2: So we don't go to McDonald's. So they don't do hookah over there.
6: Okay.
2: I mean, they have it, but it's a tourist, silly tourist thing. Anyway, so over here, we have it on Federal Hill. And I guess so the complaint is from Sam Bell, the liberal state senator?
6: Correct.
2: Up there?
6: Correct.
2: What's Sam Bell going after local businesses now, huh?
29: You want to go to a cigar bar or a hookah bar? That's okay. But what you're not allowed to do is just have restaurants that just allow smoking inside the restaurant. If his business was one of these, it was targeted because they were breaking the smoking rules.
2: Is that Bell?
6: Yep, that's Bell.
2: That's Bell. And Cranston, Mayor Hopkins told me yesterday that, listen, you want to ride your bike in Dean Estates, so you want to ride your bike over the Garden City, go ahead and ride your bike. But we're not going to put in dedicated bike lanes across Reservoir Avenue by Saucanusset so touch demand to ride bikes in the Garden City. We're not going to put bike paths through Dean Estates. We're not going to do it, despite the DOT suggesting that they ought to do it. The mayor says, not on my watch. The bike paths are ridiculous. It's a waste of money.
6: Oh, point of order, Mr. Speaker. Yes. One Tom Quinlan from the great city or town or whatever it is, section of Onlyville has called in. Tom. Well,
2: tell him to hold on. I'm doing Cranston over here. Hold on. Wait a minute.
6: All right. Hold on. Tom.
2: Go get another piece of Gruyere cheese.
6: All right.
2: Mayor Hopkins yesterday told me no bike paths on my watch. No more. You got the nice one that goes through the old railroad tracks. That's enough. You know, we're not going to, this is not Providence here. We put bike paths in and then rip them out. No more. Where do they want to put these bike paths? Where?
9: The connector off Oaklawn Avenue, up through Dean Estates, through Glen Hills, over to Chapel View and Garden City. It's a crazy idea. From what I heard, Gene, they sent a letter to our council president about 3 weeks ago, and the letter sat in his mailbox in City Hall. And I get it. He's a teacher, so he was off for the summer on vacation, but he didn't get it.
2: No, but Hopkins says, I get it. When it comes to bike paths, I'm not going to do it. There's such a demand for people to ride their bike to Garden City. Are you kidding me? Put a bike path through Dean Estates? Are you out of your mind? No, says the mayor. There's advocacy groups out there. Believe me, there's people that like to take your car away and make you ride a bike and a skateboard. I'm telling you. These are the people behind them, and they keep coming back. Every year, they keep coming back, Mayor.
9: I've got two more years, and I will continue to fight it as long as I'm the mayor. We've got bike paths built on old railroad tracks. That's what they were designed to be, not through neighborhoods. So I'm going to oppose it as long as I'm the mayor.
2: He's right. Good, Mayor. Stand up to the bike mafia. There's a little bike mafia out there. There's also like a street mafia, too. They'd like to take your cars away. Everybody take the bus. Yeah. Look at Providence. They fell for it. Alorsa put him in. Where did he put him in? Eaton Street? Spent hundreds of thousands, then he ripped them out. Smiley had the one on South Main. They restricted traffic trying to get out of Providence. And he had to take that out and then move it to the sidewalk. And then just yesterday, Councilman Oscar Vargas called in. He said, South Broad Street's ridiculous. They put a bike path in next to the sidewalk. So now all the cars have to park in the middle of the street, and then the buses pass in the middle of the middle. Unbelievable.
6: They took a whole lane away on County Road for a bike lane.
2: Yeah.
6: You know how many people use it? Zero.
2: Zero.
6: Zip. Yeah.
2: No one goes out today. Now, it's nice weather today. You go out today, and you go look at how many people on the bike paths in Providence. I defy you to find me 10.
6: 10?
2: 10 people, if you could find. I'm talking all of them.
6: Okay.
2: Yet they spend probably millions.
6: I believe you.
2: Over time, right? By the way, we have nice bike paths. Got the East Bay Bike Path. Starts in East Providence, goes all the way. Where's it go? Cold State Park?
6: I think so.
2: That ends down there?
6: That's the two new bridges that they also put up in Barrington and Warren yep. for like a cool $80 million. That also took 10 years to build.
2: That's got the bike path that goes on the bridge.
6: Correct.
2: Then the one in Cranston starts where the old brewery used to be. Goes all the way through Warwick. Cranston, Warwick, West Warwick, into Coventry. And I think they extended that thing out to Connecticut. Bothering anybody. It's an old railroad track. It's very nice.
6: That's what I was going to say. It's all the old railroad tracks.
2: But these urban bike paths that these activists think they're entitled to, they take away traffic lanes. They take away parking.
6: And then do you notice that people...
2: And then there's nobody on them.
6: People don't understand that that lane is no longer a car lane.
2: Yeah.
6: Like, there's giant dashes through the lane. The amount of people I have seen on County Road... through Barrington and East Providence, driving through that lane is ridiculous. I've seen more cars in the bike lane than I've seen bikes.
2: Yeah, go down this. Then they put one in by across from the old journal building, right? That's why they park the cars in the middle of the street. One drunk is going to come around and take 25 cars out. And then so the bike pass, he's next to the sidewalk where we used to park cars. Then the cars, we park the cars in the middle of the street, and then the bus is coming down. It's just a ridiculous. This is what you give into the activists, see? Now, I'll do you one better in New York City. New York City, right? Traffic, people, commotion. There are bike paths in. Who's on them? You might find people on a summer day on them. Yeah, but mostly it's a private highway for the Grubhub guy on his e-bike.
6: Yeah.
2: He loves it.
6: The delivery guys.
2: Yeah, he's not even supposed to be on it with some of these bikes that go over 25 miles an hour. They got them souped up. It's like a motorcycle.
6: Now, have you ever seen some of those have GoPro cameras and they'll yell? You ever see the videos where they yell at people walking in the bike lane?
2: Yes.
6: Those are funny. Yes.
2: This happened to me. I moved Sophie into an apartment a couple of years ago and we're all done, tired, exhausted, and I'm leaving. And I'm going down going down Houston Street. So I'm headed east on Houston Street. It's a big, crazy busy street. Lower Manhattan. And I want to make a left turn, right? So as I want to make my left turn, technically, I'm in the bike path. The bike path is on the left.
6: Yeah.
2: Can you believe this? So one of these bikers comes, and she smacks my car. Hey, don't you smack my car. Got into a whole thing. I'm lucky it wasn't a TikTok video.
6: Oh, it could have been.
2: Sophie's like, Dad, please.
6: Not nowadays, you got to watch out.
2: You know?
6: Oh, my God.
2: Lucky it wasn't my brother. Would have been the cover of the New York Post. All right, it is, it's 7:19. Where'd Tom go?
6: He left, but he sent us a nice text message.
2: He left? What is this? What is he, it's drive-by?
6: I don't know.
2: Tom, call back in, now that you started this.
6: He said, my God.
2: Hold on, you have your gruyere cheese, Camembert, call back in at 438-9776. What does he want to enlighten us on? The hookah rules?
6: The hookahs. He did text both of us. He said, my God, you two, figure it out. Everyone gets their own tip to smoke the hookah as you pass the hose.
2: That's what I thought.
6: So, yes, they do. How do I know? I don't know. Maybe people want to share.
2: Listen, we don't hang out in his circles.
6: But
2: I figured he would know. So you get a sanitary tip as I pass the hose around from the hookah. Here, put my tip on.
6: Or, just a little wipe on the sleeve. Maybe that's good enough. I don't know. I don't know what all these people are doing.
2: It's not for me.
6: So they have protection. I'm glad.
2: Maybe it's for you. Fine. Not for me. How about this? Why don't you ride your bike to the hookah bar, get hooked up, and then go down to the Brazilian hardwood bridge and contemplate your life before you jump in at 7:20.
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0: to 6. I assume Tom is going on a wine and cheese tour today. 438-9776. Gene, you put Tommy on hold for 10 minutes. Yeah, where is he, Andrew?
1: I have not heard from him.
0: Now, you wanted to come on, will you, before you upset the rhythm of the show anymore?
1: Tommy?
0: Seeing a bike rider on a Providence bike path is like seeing a unicorn. Why is he off again? He told me I wasn't paying attention. Is he getting married this weekend?
1: His sister's getting married.
0: His sister's getting married, right?
1: You couldn't remember that? Jesus.
0: Yeah, no, I did. Yeah. 438-9776. 702, the only people using bikes in Providence are the gang of 10-year-olds who ride them on Route 95. 378, these advocates need real job, and they need to take the bus to the job, too. 438-9776. 965, Obama wasn't a citizen. Obama was a citizen, okay? Here we go again. Let's start with that. 438-976. Morales says, not since 2021 has he called for defunding police. Hey, Smiley's on his case for that. 640, meet the flockers.
1: All right, Tommy's calling in.
0: Tom. Hey.
2: My God. You keep trying to explain what hookah is. It would have made more sense listening to a stripper at Harvard.
0: This is why I need you. But by the way, they have had strippers who went to Harvard, too.
1: I was going to say, they don't have strippers at Harvard.
0: Ivy over at the Foxy. All right, when you have the hookah, now we're out the hook. You, me, Andrew, we brought Haberman, and we're sitting around a table for four. We got the big pipe in the middle. We're gonna pass the hose around. Does everybody get a protective tip that we clip on when we're going to take our suck? Go ahead. Go ahead.
1: There's a drop for you.
2: So you get your own little tip. You don't call it a little protect. I don't even know what you called it. It's a tip.
0: Andrew called it a condom. Go ahead.
1: A prophylactic.
0: All right, go ahead.
2: And then you replace the tip each time you pass it around.
0: All right.
2: Don't ever go out alone on a Friday night. Either one of you, okay? Make sure I'm there if you're going to do that.
0: All right.
1: So I need to make sure I have my dental Dan when I go to the hookah bar.
0: Dental Dan, what the hell is that? Oh, my God. Hey, that's a category. Knock it off with that, you. There's nuns listening. So now listen, have you done the hookah or that's not for you?
2: What do you think? Ask yourself that question. Has Tom done the hookah?
0: I'm sure you've done the hookah. Now, the hookah, is it taste good? Is it flavorful? Does it taste good?
2: Yeah, it's nice, especially when you got a nice drink going on. It's delightful.
0: Okay. And it's a flavor. It's not like a cigar or anything like that. It's flavorful. It's pleasurable.
2: Yeah. It's like you can get it. They have like a flavor list. You get blueberry, watermelon. That's okay. Like the basics.
0: Okay. And are you drinking while you're doing this or eating? What are you doing? Or just hookah?
2: You're drinking anything. Oh, yeah.
0: Okay. And what else? Do people do marijuana in the hookah?
2: You can do marijuana in the hookah, although I have never seen it done before. But you can do it.
0: All right. So the hookah is safe. It's sanitary. You get your own tip as you pass it around. You've done it. And would you like it? Do you like it? Or, you know, it's okay.
2: It's not something I would do every weekend, but it's an occasional, like, oh, look at this. Let's go do hookah tonight.
0: Have you done it up on that one?
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1: News. I'm Gianna Gelosi. President Trump says an agreement with Iran could be reached soon as Tehran claims it's in the final stage of talks to reopen the Strait of Hormuz.
2: I think we're doing very well. I'm involved in the negotiation. I think we're doing fine. It could be soon.
1: The deal has not been finalized. The president says the U.S. Navy is continuing to enforce the blockade around Iran. Tennessee 3 lawmaker Justin Pearson winning the Democratic House primary in the state's newly redrawn 9th congressional district. Fox's Madeline Rivera.
3: In another crucial race, incumbent Republican Congressman Andy Ogles lost the GOP primary in the 5th congressional district to Charlie Hatcher. Ogles was backed by President Trump and Hatcher was endorsed by Governor Bill Lee, but Ogles faced a number of controversies.
1: In the race for governor, Senator Marsha Blackburn cruised to victory over her GOP opponents. 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
3: From what I heard, Gene, they sent a letter to our council president about 3 weeks ago, and the letter sat in his mailbox in City Hall. And I get it. He's a teacher, so he was off for the summer on vacation, but he didn't get it.
4: Now on the Seekonk Supply Hotline.
6: That's Mayor Hopkins yesterday on with me on the bike path that he's going to fight in Cranston. Ridiculous. They want to put him through private streets. And then across busy Reservoir Avenue so you can go to Garden City. There's no demand that people to ride their bikes to Garden City. What is this, France? We're going to pick up a couple of baguettes in the basket and then ride them back to Versailles? In the meantime, he said, well, the letter came in to Council President Wall's, I guess, inbox, and it laid there for a while. But when the mayor found out about it, he took action. All right, here to follow up on this is Councilman Dan Wall, City Council President. Good morning, Councilman. Is there something you wanted to add to or clarify with regard to the mayor's recollection?
7: Yeah. Good morning, Gene. No, you know what? The mayor's, I believe the mayor's 100% right that there probably was a letter sent to me and put in my mailbox, which the truth is, as the mayor rightly pointed out, I'm a part-time legislator. I don't go into the office except if someone requests a meeting or something, and it's usually after hours, to tell you the truth, because, as you said, I'm a teacher. So, I talked to RIDOT, because after that, they did mention that they had sent me a letter, and I'm like, well, where did you send it? Did you send it to my address? Did you try to email me as my constituents did? And they didn't. So if you don't mind, I'll tell you how I found out about it.
6: Okay, go ahead.
7: I got calls from the residents of the Royal Ridge Condominium, which is between Hoffman Avenue and Mechanicut Valley Parkway. And they were concerned that RIDOT wanted to take some of their property under eminent domain and build a bike path, what they called the shared use path. And it was going to cut right through their property. Really infringing upon their property rights, their privacy. In addition to that, they wanted to strike a bike lane all the way down one of our busy areas in the Glen Hill neighborhood, a very beautiful neighborhood, old traditional neighborhood, mm-hmm. that Belvedere Avenue through Freehold Avenue. And I heard about it on Thursday the 30th, because they asked me to come to the meeting that RIDOT was going to explain to them. And RIDOT pretty much was saying that this is pretty much a done deal. We've already got it by eminent domain. And listen, as the mayor rightly pointed out, in my other job, I'm a teacher, a civics teacher, and somehow this didn't conform to the way government should act. It certainly seemed like government overreach to just take property and not even notice the people. So not only was I not really noticed, the people weren't noticed until 3 weeks either. And they asked for the meeting. They asked RIDOT to have the meeting at the condominium.
6: Okay.
7: And because of that, and they asked me to attend. After that, I went into action. And the truth is, I was the one who informed the mayor on Sunday morning, and I asked him for his support because I put it on we have to have the Public Works Committee agenda that we were going to address it. And I told RIDOT at that time we were going to fight it. And, you know, I'm the council president, but my authority, I couldn't strike a bike lane down a city street without getting the approval of the rest of my, getting a vote, having a public meeting from the rest of the city council. So I thought it was presumptuous and definitely overreached by RIDOT, you know, as a government agency team.
6: Okay. I follow. You just want to straight what you believe is the travel of the story and when the letter came in and who told whom what. But let's fast forward.
7: And it's not. Sorry, Gene. I apologize.
6: No. Go ahead. Let's just fast forward and ride our bikes toward the end. Are you against these bike paths? You're against them, right?
7: I was against it the day I heard about it. I told the neighbors as such, and as such, I delivered. I talked to every neighbor in the area. I actually mobilized the neighborhood, and you know. And I also want to mention, I reached out to the mayor as well as you know Senator Gallo and Representative Baginski, who none of us knew about it. And they all, as the mayor said, we were all against it. And the myself, I'm against it. Our state leadership is against it, and the mayor obviously clearly stated to you. It's not going to happen.
6: I think you got to be. Listen, the mayor and you and any other, you're not against bike paths, provided it's a bike path that's not going to, you know, take traffic lanes away, take parking away, be in a ridiculous spot across Reservoir Avenue into Garden City. There's no demand for that. These are the advocates. You know, there's a bike mafia out there. They want to take your car away. I'm telling you, believe me, it's that serious. These are bike advocates, and I don't know if the DOT's got federal money they want to spend, but they'll give in to them, and they almost wanted to put this in. Can you imagine doing an eminent domain taking over a bike path? What's more ridiculous?
7: You're 100% correct, Gene. It is ridiculous, and to your point, I'm not against bike paths. I ride on myself. This was an inappropriate area to have a bike, you know, to have a bike path and a bike lane through a residential area, and you know, let's be honest, with bike path comes a lot of traffic, a lot of people walking through your neighborhood. With people and bikes comes the debris that they bring with them, and you don't have to take my word for it. Look at the West Bay bike path; yep. It's riddled with trash and debris, and I don't think that's fair to my neighbors. I represent them, and yeah, as you said before, I'm not against bike path, but the answer to this question is this going to happen here? Absolutely not. And if they do go forward anywhere else, and this is the point I think was a good point that the people from Ride Dot, very quickly, they saw they saw the error of their ways. I hope going forward, when they think of a project like this, either in Cranston or any of the other municipalities, they think about public outreach first. Talk to the people in the area that it's going to affect. And they didn't do that. And I hope that maybe it's a lesson they learned.
6: Okay, well, listen, Rocchio's running it now since Avidi's departure. Rocchio's running it, and the mayor gave him credit yesterday. He seemed very responsive. So maybe, look, there's dozens of people in the mix over there. Who knows who sent the letter out, whether Rocchio knew it about it. But it seems now that they know about it, they backed off that plan. All right, this is Councilman Dan Wall providing a little more information, but in the end, he's against the bike paths, too, the ones that they wanted to put in Cranston. Sounds like they're not coming in. Councilman, thanks for calling in.
7: No, thank you, Gene.
6: All right, thanks. It's 7:42. What happens is in some of the cities, they don't stand up to them. And next thing you know, you're putting a bike path in on Eaton Street. And then the complaints come in, and then you rip it out for several hundred thousand dollars. Well, then you wake up and find out, wait a minute, there's one on South Main Street where everybody leaves Providence? You took away a lane of traffic? For what, some guy riding with his family on a Sunday? Or South Broad Street, right? You put one in, Councilman Vargas, he's right. They put one in, and they park the cars in the middle of the street, and the buses go in the middle of that. Now, Smiley said he was going to get around to ripping that one out. I don't know if he's done that. I'll ask him about that in the debate today. Future of these bike paths.
5: I'm ready.
6: All right. Well, I'll see you a little later. You and Morales coming up.
5: We're all thinking about it.
6: Yeah. Yeah, and by the way, it's not illegal. You want to ride your bike, you follow the rules of the road. Ride your bike, stay to the right, stop for the stop light, stop for the stop signs. Give way. It's the same thing. You're riding. It's like you're in the rule. Ride it in the street. Oh, it's dangerous. Then don't ride it. Well, how am I going to get to Garden City? Garden City on a bike? What are you, out of your mind? Are you out of your mind? That's 7:43. Next thing you know, you'll be asking for flock cameras. Listen, the tide is turning against flock cameras. In Connecticut now, there's a moratorium proposed. Don't even think about a flock camera. If you have them, rip them out. Gloucester, Rhode Island, last night, we're getting rid of ours. We put them in, they're not for us. Too many complaints. Same thing they did in Narragansett. They put them in, too many complaints. They had four of them. They're going away. South Kingstown, same thing. The tide is turning against flock cameras because they're recording your every move, and people are saying enough is enough. I know they catch crooks sometimes. They do catch bank robbers. Cranston will tell you that. Providence will tell you that. But in other communities, the tide is turning against flock cameras.
8: Recently, cameras in Houston have been vandalized, covered in spray paint. In Winona, Minnesota, all eight of the city's cameras were stolen. And in Connecticut, the governor and some state senators are considering a moratorium on these cameras until privacy concerns are addressed.
9: The issue is that just continue to keep proliferating, and they keep springing up like dandelions in the spring.
10: Rena Roy, ABC News, New York.
6: And then you had the Washington Post article this week that said there's 500 cases of police departments abusing them. Rogue cops using the flock camera to track his girlfriend. And there was a case the other day. The girlfriend, she was a cop. She was tracking the boyfriend's wife. She's having an affair, so she wants to track the boyfriend's wife. Unbelievable. And it's the internet, right? So what? Hacked? There's all kinds of questions about flock cameras. Now, the flip side here, fair and balanced. Cranston says, well, if your car's stolen, would you like us to catch it with the license plate reader? If we got a bank robber down the street, we just got him. And in Providence, the flock camera helped in the mass shooting at Brown.
11: You had Smiley on this last week.
6: Yeah, Smiley yesterday. Smiley last week on Ask the Mayor. He says, I like them. Well, there's not a camera he doesn't like.
5: I do like them. I do support them. They have made our city safer. They have helped us solve quite a few crimes. Now, I will say that I'm proud of the fact that Providence has a very strong data integrity and data sharing agreement so that we are confident that the data that is captured, which is, again, just license plates, it's not facial recognition, it's not video surveillance, it's just license plate readers, but that we have a strong legal agreement so that the information is not shared with agencies that we don't want to share it with. But the technology has made us safer and helped us solve crimes, and I think it is an important tool in the public safety toolbox.
6: Okay. Now, did this come up in the debate between him and Enrique on WPRO the other day?
11: No, this was him. Remember, Enrique had a couple of tweets about this. It wasn't Enrique, against the debate with Morales.
6: Oh, well, hold on. You're talking about Enrique?
11: Yeah, last week, same as
6: Enrique, he's Morales' chief of staff now?
11: unconfirmed.
6: That's how he portrays himself.
11: Promised.
6: This is everybody's favorite partying politician, Enrique Sanchez, on Smiley's love of flock cameras.
5: Yeah, I'm familiar with that tweet. I don't know what Enrique's role is promised to be in a future Morales administration. First of all, there's not going to be a Morales administration, so I'm not too worried about it. But it just goes to show that there's a real clear difference between me and Representative Morales in terms of keeping Providence safe, because this is the same campaign yeah. that has advocated for defunding the police, that has called our Providence police officers criminals, that has said that our Providence police officers don't care about the community. So it's not necessarily surprising, but we have made great progress in making Providence safer. There's still a lot of work to be done, and I'm not satisfied until we get to zero.
6: Okay, so Enrique, he's against flock cameras. He's with Morales against flock cameras. Smiley says, I'm with flock cameras. So that's another distinction between us. 641 says, in Providence, someone will throw red paint on the flock cameras. Oh, they're going to get the Columbus statue treatment, huh? 480, Gene, I agree. Some of these bike paths are absurd. I also believe riding a bike on many roads is no longer safe. Distracted driving has made biking very dangerous. Then go another route. Find another way. Take a back street. 438-9776. 559, can a private person or business put up a flock cam? Well, that's interesting. I don't know if they sell them to private. Well, hold on. Home Depot has them. Did you know that, Andrew?
11: Flock cameras?
6: Yes, Home Depot has license plate readers.
11: That's believable.
6: In the parking lot.
11: I mean, the stuff that yeah. you could haul out of there.
6: So you know, 641, I would imagine that if you had the money and the inclination, you could probably put a flock camera up on your lawn if you wanted to read license plates passing your house. That's public, right? Yeah, I imagine the answer to that is yes. And Home Depot's doing it in certain parking lots. You're right about that. 438-9776. 641, do you know there are flock cameras at Rhode Island College? And also at North Smithfield Commons, the mall with the Walmart and the Lowe's. Okay, yeah. They buy them, put them up, and they read your license plate. 209, police want flock cameras? Question mark. Give us the real-time transcription of police radio communications. Well, you can listen to police transmissions.
11: I was going to say,
6: although some of them have encoded them,
11: you can get a transmitter on your phone.
6: Yeah, you can get a scanner and listen all you want. But some departments have encoded their transmissions. You can't listen to them anymore because they went under the radar. Flock cameras. 316 says, if you're not doing anything wrong, why are you concerned? Well, that's the argument, right? They catch me. Cranston's got one. They catch me every day coming to work and leaving work. Do I think about it? No. Do I behave? Yes.
11: And nothing to worry
6: about. Very boring life. Listen, you know where I am 6 o'clock in the morning. You know where I am 6 o'clock at night. Not much happens in between.
11: That's it.
6: Lunch with Jerry, that's about it. Lunch with Frank, that's about it. 316, if you aren't doing anything wrong, why are you concerned? But there is another. There is a legit privacy issue. For example, the state police love these things. They're putting them in wherever they can. They put them in the Jamestown Toll Plaza to the Newport Bridge. Now, if you live on Jamestown, every time you go off the island or on the island, it snaps you. Now, that's even more concerning if you're an islander, because you're always going on and off the island. There's only two ways, unless you take your boat. A bunch of them, if you haven't, you're not doing anything right, why are you concerned? How about this one? 316 says, if they save one child, are they worth it? Well, he's making the case. If they save one child, they are worth it. 479, this is a rhetorical question before we go to break. Were the flock cameras able to catch the people that actually stole the flock cameras? Andrew, look into it.
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2: Acting Attorney General Todd Blanche's nomination is on thinner ice. I'm Dave Anthony, Fox News. A second Republican Senator, Lisa Murkowski, comes out against Blanche's confirmation to be full-time AG, joining GOP Senator Susan Collins, who, like Democrats, is also a no in the vote that could come today.
3: Murkowski says, quote, the country needs an attorney general who will check the worst impulses of this administration. I hope Mr. Blanche is able to achieve that if confirmed, but I simply do not have confidence that will be the case. If another Republican decides to vote against Blanche, it will kill his nomination.
2: Fox's Chandler Painter, a Trump-backed congressman's lost a primary in Tennessee. Andy Ogles lost to Republican challenger Charlie Hatcher. Senator Marsha Blackburn won the GOP primary for governor.
4: We absolutely have to unite as a party and defeat the Democrats.
2: Blackburn faces Democrat Jerry Green in November. President Trump may go back to the Supreme Court with new executive orders on birthright citizenship that could get challenged after the justices rejected his earlier ones, attempting to not allow babies born in the U.S. to parents here illegally from becoming citizens.
5: A very, very unfortunate decision.
6: The new executive order applies to children born of diplomatic staff working on behalf of another government while in the U.S. The 14th Amendment does not confer automatic citizenship to families of ambassadors, and this new order expands that category to other non-citizen employees.
2: Fox's Jackie Heinrich. The order also addresses so-called birth tourism, restricting visas to foreigners coming here to have babies. A judge has hit Meta with a $567 million fine after the Facebook and Instagram owner lost a trial in New Mexico.
8: This is on top of the $375 million in civil penalties that Meta was ordered to cough up after it lost a child exploitation trial in New Mexico in March. A jury had found that social media giant misled customers about the safety of its platforms and essentially failed to protect kids from online solicitation.
2: That's Madeline Rivera. 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
2: We're still waiting on an agreement on the Strait of Hormuz. Iran's been working out with Oman, though the U.S. has opposed any plan for Iran to charge ships. Its attacks on vessels have restricted shipping for months. President Trump has warned Iran this is the last chance to make a deal to also denuclearize.
5: I think it's going to end pretty soon. I don't think they can go much longer.
2: Now, Iran's chief negotiator is critical of the president of staging what the speaker of Iran's parliament calls theater diplomacy. Posting on X, he threatens a massive attack coming and then it's wait, never mind. They want to negotiate, writing that's going on in a loop. An American researcher who got sick in Antarctica has been rescued.
14: Pitch black and 45 degrees below zero, a seriously ill American scientist has been taken from an Antarctic research base to a New Zealand hospital in extreme conditions. Pilot Louise Robertson says the Airbus A319's capabilities were tested to their limits.
16: It was very close to being too cold, and there was a snowstorm the day before, so the timing was really such a narrow window of opportunity.
14: It's the first time such a mission has been completed in July, Antarctica's winter, and the first in total darkness. The patient is now recovering well. Jonathan Savage, Fox News.
2: An update to the economy is coming out this hour. It's predicted to show about 80,000 jobs created, which would be more than in June.
17: The unemployment rate is forecast to hold steady at 4.2% after falling unexpectedly to that level in June. The report takes on added importance after the Fed left rates unchanged last week, and Chair Kevin Warsh emphasized that officials will be led by incoming data. A stronger than expected report could revive the case for a Fed rate hike, while further cooling ruling would give policymakers more reason to stay on hold, even in the face of still elevated inflation. Hillary Barsky, Fox News.
2: Ahead of the report, stock futures are up modestly.
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32: 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That was CVS, Tom, Andrew. Tom's off. Andrew's in. CVS, they had a bunch of pharmacists yesterday. They picketed. They've authorized a strike vote. They said, we're overworked. They treat us like we're the hired help over here. Well, you are. But that, never mind that. They're abusing us. Overworked, understaffed. These are unionized workers at CVS. Now, CVS says, yeah, unionized workers. It's like less than 1% of our workforce is unionized. But that's all right. They were bellyaching yesterday how bad CVS is to work for. And they want action. Otherwise, they're going to really strike.
34: Pharmacists and technicians say it's due to low staffing and an unrealistic workload. And they're working to change it.
35: Safety first.
34: More than 90% of Pharmacy Guild union members in Rhode Island voted to approve a strike sanction Thursday. That's a step toward authorizing a strike if negotiations fail. Negotiations that workers say haven't even begun. According to a CVS spokesperson, the company has participated in negotiations with some bargaining units, but has held off on others due to pending proceedings with the National Labor Relations Board.
32: All right. The overwhelming majority of pharmacists are non-unionized at CVS. In fact, the company says 0.17% of CVS pharmacy workers have sought representation from the Pharmacy Guild. They actually deal with three bargaining units. But this one up in, what was that, North Smithfield? They were squawking yesterday. Wakefield, rather. Wakefield is where they're out protesting with the signs and the squawking. Here's one of the pharmacists.
36: CVS is refusing to bargain with the Pharmacy Guild at multiple stores here in Rhode Island.
0: any pharmacist has seen that the conditions just overall have kind of declined, but I think the pandemic was kind of a breaking point with influx of vaccines, sick patients.
32: All right, pharmacists and techs at the Wakefield CVS walked out during their lunch break Thursday after results of a strike sanction vote held by the Pharmacy Guild Union. So they've authorized a strike, doesn't mean they're going to walk, but they might, because they're not happy with management. They say they're overworked and understaffed. So they're knocking their own company, right? So isn't that what Helena was against? Didn't she say, oh, McKee is coming after me with the opioid crisis. He's really coming after CVS. Well, here you got a bunch of pharmacists work for the company. They're knocking their own company. What's the difference? Let the pills fall where they may.
1: As a customer, things have gotten really frustrating trying to fill prescriptions. When I come here and I believe a prescription is filled, oftentimes it's not, and that is certainly not on the pharmacist's side.
32: CVS didn't say much. There's like 0.17 of them are unionized. They're not happy. Okay, CVS. We've got the receipts. It's 7 feet long. You're looking for a job? EB's hiring. Electric Boat is hiring in Rhode Island and Connecticut. I had the boss on yesterday. They just got orders for 14 new submarines. It takes a long time to build a sub. There's work for you and your grandkid over at Electric Boat. And even if you're not skilled, by the way, they'll hire you. They'll teach you to weld. They'll teach you electrician skills. They'll teach you pipe fitting skills. They need you. They'll hire you. Starts at $20 an hour. It's unionized in Connecticut, not in Rhode Island. And the pay goes up the more you learn.
3: Okay, you're hiring. Give me the news. The order was for, was it 14 subs, different kinds of subs? What's the order? Is it the biggest one in history?
4: It's by far the biggest one in history. I think it may be the biggest contract in U.S. Department of War history. So we're humbled to get that. Nine Virginia-class boats in with the VPM configuration, so a longer boat, 80 feet longer, provides more opportunities, more payload for Tomahawks or the like. So nine of those, and then five more Columbia-class, the nuclear deterrent ship. So ships 828 through 832.
5: In the town where I was born, lived a man who sailed to sea.
32: Listen, forget about the yellow submarine. We need you to build the real submarines in Rhode Island and Connecticut. Now, in Rhode Island, we assemble the hulls. So that it really starts there. And by the way, it's a full job. I thought they only put the steel together. No, it's the steel. They construct them, they fabricate them, and then they load them up with the components and everything. Then they put them on a barge. Then they ship them either to Groton or Virginia for the full assembly, depending on what job they're doing. Mike Rea runs Electric Boat. He's the president. He was on Coastal ABC with me yesterday, 10 a.m., Gene off script. Are these unionized jobs? Seven.
4: No, not in Rhode Island. We do not. Rhode Island is not represented. We have a strong workforce in Rhode Island, but is with our workforce in Connecticut is represented by various unions, but not in Rhode Island.
32: Okay, I didn't know that. Unionized in Connecticut, not over here. He's been in charge of Electric Boat, the submarine maker, about 19 months. The guy before him made headlines when we were having the marijuana legalize or not to legalize debate. And the last boss said, if you're on marijuana, do not come to work for me because I need the rivets put on right. I can't have you on marijuana and you work for us. Besides, the federal government hasn't really determined marijuana one way or another, although it has moved to lessen the penalty and nobody pays attention to it anymore. And because the tide has turned and that ship has sailed, Electric Boat has now revised its policy on marijuana. Cut 12.
4: Yeah, so we created like alcohol now. You know, you can't be impaired at work by any. Don't even remotely think about coming to work impaired, just like you wouldn't come into work impaired from an alcohol standpoint. But we're not testing for it. Okay. You know, you can come in when we do you know, typical drug testing, but not for marijuana. We understand, you know, that it's pervasive in the economy, and we you know, so. We're a bit revised from where we were, and but we do want people to be safe here in the workplace. So there's a zero tolerance policy in the workplace, but of course, you know, testing before you come to work here. No.
32: Okay, young people out of high school, out of college, you're looking for something. They need you. They're having job fairs, hiring fairs all over the place. Mike, if somebody's interested in working for EB, what should they do? Cut 11.
4: So ebjobs.com is a place to go look. If you have a friend ebcareers.com. I'm corrected. ebcareers.com is where to go. You can go to our website, eb.com. You'll find a link there. You can talk to friends, family. One of the beauties about having, you know, this many workers in New England is that you probably are only two or three people away from knowing somebody who works at EB, even if you don't have a family member that works there already. So ask around. Yep. We are all over the place. We're doing job fairs. We are everywhere you want to be. You know, if you go to the golf tournament up in Connecticut, you'll see an EB booth. So anywhere you want to be, you can find out about EB jobs.
32: Hmm. You know, I once remembered reading, if you don't build submarines, you forget how to build them. They're so complicated. It's like we're going to the moon, right? When we stopped going to the moon, we forgot how to go to the moon. That's why it took so long to remember how to go to the moon. Same thing with submarines, although he said there are at least 500 people in Electric Boat that have institutional knowledge of how to build a submarine from start to finish. Can you imagine, right? Where do you start? Well, there's 500 people at EB who remember how to build a submarine from start to finish.
3: You know, I was once reading that since we never went back to the moon, we're planning to, you can almost forget how to do it. If you don't build submarines, you'll forget how to do it. Is that overly simplified? Or somebody's got to remember how to go from A to B. You got to keep building them.
4: Right. Well, I think we went to low rate production, so we didn't entirely forget how to do it. I think what's more difficult to do is to do it at the level of volume we're doing it now. We have learned a lot. If you looked at the skyline coming over the bridge from Newport, you can see, you know, brand new buildings at our Quonset Point facility. Those are all new in the last 5 years to create more capacity for Columbia class and Virginia class higher rate production. So it's really not a matter of knowing how to do it. It's a matter of teaching everybody how to do it. So it's expanding the number of people that know how to do it.
32: I'm thinking of taking the show into a submarine. But I don't know, Andrew, a little claustrophobic.
2: I don't know if the comrades would work down there.
32: I don't know if I can make it.
2: Oh, my God. Yeah, you in the Corvette.
32: I know.
2: You want to go in a submarine?
32: Hold on. You couldn't even do a Corvette in the showroom. You could do a submarine?
2: Come on.
32: Yeah, bad idea. Lindsey Clancy case continues. Yesterday, the nanny wrapped up testimony along with her former father-in-law. This is the woman who killed her kids, strangled them in the basement, then jumped out of the window, tried to kill herself. None of that is in dispute. She's trying to show that I was insane. Not guilty by reason of insanity. We're about to wrap up week two of testimony in Lindsey Clancy case in Massachusetts.
6: That's the sound of Lindsey Clancy's sobs as a medical examiner describes the autopsy of her youngest son, Callan. The disturbing photos seen only by the jury. Some jurors were visibly emotional. That was how Thursday began. The very last thing jurors heard, Lindsey's own words from Facebook support groups.
7: I'm truly finding my 19-month-old to be the most difficult human I've ever encountered. I mean that with all love in my heart. Every single thing with him is a battle, and it has been this way for a while.
32: What's the former father-in-law saying?
6: 11 witnesses testified, including the family's pediatrician, their daycare teachers, and Lindsey's former father-in-law.
8: She was very mothering.
9: And was she protective?
8: I would say yes, like any mother would be.
6: Lindsey's friends testified, including a coworker who described her in her career as a labor and delivery nurse.
10: You could tell with Lindsey it was more of a calling that she really cared so deeply, specifically about caring for pregnant women and women giving birth.
6: Lindsey had confided in friends that she was struggling.
10: She had shared that she had been taking a medication that caused her to have some dark thoughts.
32: In other court news, federal judge Jack McConnell sits in Providence. He was a big Democrat operative before he became a judge. Made a lot of money in the cigarette settlements. Then he became a judge with Jack Reed's blessing. He's been on the bench a long time. He's persistently ruled against Trump. Time and time again, you know, these Democrat attorney generals, they get together. And they go before him, and he's ruled against Trump. But he says, none of that is reason for me to get death threats. So I'm getting death threats, and that's lamentable. Here's more from NBC 10's Kennedy Buck. Jack McConnell, the federal judge in Providence, says I'm getting death threats.
11: Judge John McConnell says he has been receiving threats since extending a temporary ban on the Trump administration attempt to freeze trillions in federal spending. And it's not just him. McConnell even saying that his wife and daughter are also now being targeted. One threat also being delivered to his home under the name of another U.S. District Court judge's son who was killed in 2020 when a man showed up to their home and opened fire. Judge McConnell went on to say to CNN if the attack against judges doesn't stop, he fears it could bring down the rule of law and the Democratic government. For now, at the Live Alert desk, Kennedy.
32: Now, he's told this story to the newspapers, and he spoke to CNN. Death threats coming in to federal judge Jack McConnell.
12: Honestly, it broke my heart and made me worry about what else they were doing and potentially what was next. We've never seen a co-equal branch of government turn on judges personally in an attempt to legitimize them as we have for the last year and a half.
32: Well, he's pointing the finger at Trump, you know, and Trump supporters, although they'll point the finger right back and say, it's funny, you consistently vote against Trump. You used to be with the Democrats, and I guess what, this is the business we've chosen? All right, so that's both sides of the Judge Jack McConnell's, it's lamentable that I'm getting death threats, and it's wrong. And he insists I rule by the merits of the case, not politics. It's 8:20.
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0: long time. Now, I don't know if he got a wig, if he's got a weave, if he's got new shampoo, or he switched to a new hairdresser. Whatever you're doing, it looks good. And by the way, it's not going unnoticed. TMZ says something's up with Trump's hair.
1: Trump took the stage at the Red Rock Casino Resort and Spa on Wednesday with his signature blonde locks looking noticeably fuller than usual. And it didn't take long for toupee speculation to start flying online. The timing only fueled the chatter. Because just 3 days earlier, strong winds whipped Trump's hair around as he boarded Air Force One in New Jersey, exposing much more of his scalp. Of course, Trump's heard the rug rumors before. Back in 2015, he famously insisted, "I don't wear a toupee. It's my hair." Trump even invited a woman on stage to inspect it for herself.
0: Now, wait a minute. Do we have to be Clinton-like and parse words here? Well, a toupee doesn't mean you never weave. Are those extensions? What are you doing?
2: He made it up.
0: By the way, it doesn't. Andrew, it looks better.
3: That's 2016 Trump.
0: No, it looks better. Whatever you're doing, keep doing it. I think he changed his makeup, too.
3: A little thicker and a little fuller. I didn't notice the makeup so much, but the hair was definitely from 10 years ago.
0: Oh, the hair was, obviously.
3: They found the original toupe.
0: Yeah. So, no, he says it's not a toupee, but I don't know. It could be extensions, could be a weave. Something's up with the hair. By the way, remember his doctor during the first campaign said, well, he's on Rogaine to grow his hair. He takes stuff to keep the hair growing.
3: Yeah.
0: So, you know why he doesn't sleep? He needs 3 hours to do the hair in the morning. Can you imagine that?
3: Do you think it takes that long?
0: That flow chart to get that thing done? It's going this way. It's going that way. It comes back.
3: You know, maybe I've seen a lot of commercials lately for Hims. Maybe he's taken the pills from Hims. Or
0: Hims?
3: Nutrafol. Yeah, you haven't seen those?
0: Does that grow hair?
3: Apparently.
0: Yeah.
3: I have not tested it, but apparently I've heard it does, yes.
0: maybe what's the Capella hat? Is that called Capella, the hat you wear with the little red
3: lights, right?
0: Red lights on the red, does that grow hair or something?
3: Yeah, you know, I went to see a doctor that pushed that on me one time.
0: Yeah.
3: Yeah. He was like, "Oh, you don't have $1,000 for hair treatments every month, but try this hat."
0: I
3: was like,
0: "Why don't you go to Turkey?"
3: That's where I heard the best implants are.
0: Now you got to get the right one.
3: The right one? How do I tell what the right one is?
0: Spend a lot of money. That'll start with that. If somebody's saying, come to Turkey, we'll do the whole thing, all-inclusive, room, board, hotel, and hair for like $3,000. Hold on, Andrew. Check with me before you do that.
3: Now, are those the same shops where you'll see like a famous celebrity pictured out there? And it's like, look at it's a picture of like Leonardo DiCaprio.
0: Listen,
3: he's
0: maybe
3: a little
0: if you're
3: bald.
0: Going, you're not gonna, maybe if you go to the Turk Bazaar. For a hair transplant with a guy selling real rugs next to your rug. Got the hookah going. Don't go there. Okay, I'll hook you up.
3: All right.
0: I'll get Diane's cousin, Armenians. They still live in Turkey. You go to a top Turkish hospital. I know somebody who did it. Kid looks fantastic.
3: Out of the country.
0: What?
3: Went out of the country.
0: You go to Turkey and get the hair transplant.
3: Okay.
0: They do it. If you go to the top guy, it's amazing.
3: They don't do the body
0: whatever
3: hair thing,
0: whatever
3: do
0: they do over there. They cut the scalp, sew it back, this and that. All this, they're known for that. But you got to go to the right guy. Because a lot of British people, they go over there, they come back looking like an arugula. hold on. You got the $2,500 inclusive?
3: Look,
0: hair, hookah?
3: I just wanted the widow's peak. I didn't order the perm. We're going to need to do
0: something. Hold on. You hair, hookah, the rug for your floor, and the rug for your head. And plus all-inclusive. Yeah, you didn't pick the right package.
3: Two birds, one stone.
0: Yeah.
3: Oh, my God.
0: So.
3: I don't know. Women still talk to me. I think I'm fine.
0: You're fine. You're a young man. You're a handsome man.
3: Hey, grass doesn't grow on a busy street. That's what my father told me.
0: Is that it? Did your father lose his hair, too?
3: Oh, yeah. Yep.
0: Doesn't it come from the mother's side?
3: That's apparently because my grandfather lost his hair too. That's what they say. But
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5: News. I'm CJ Papa. Major roadblock for Todd Blanche, who wants to ditch the interim label and become President Trump's full-time U.S. Attorney General thanks to a decision from a senator from Alaska.
6: Lisa Murkowski says she will oppose Todd Blanche's nomination. Murkowski says, quote, the country needs an attorney general who will check the worst impulses of this administration.
5: Fox's Chandler Painter, A.G. Blanche, can only lose one more senator since Maine's Susan Collins, the senator, will vote no against him. President Trump signs a pair of executive orders.

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1: We had a very unfortunate decision in the Supreme Court concerning birthright. 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
5: Our friends at Job Lot give me $2,000 in Job Lot gift cards to give away every week to a deserving nonprofit. 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Tom at the... 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
5: Yeah, send him an email. Or call in, get him on the phone. 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I get to pick. 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A deserving nonprofit, $2,000 a week in Job Lot gift cards. This week, it's going to the Courthouse Center for the Arts. Marianne Almonte is the executive director at the Courthouse Center for the Arts. Good morning, Marianne.
27: Good morning, Gene. How are you?
5: I'm good. Which courthouse do you set up in? Where are you located?
27: We are located on 3481 Kingstown Road in West Kingston or South Kingstown.
5: Right.
27: In between the Ryan Center and the Kingston train station, in a beautiful stone historical building. It actually looks like a church, but it's the former 1800s courthouse, Washington County Courthouse.
5: Nice. Now, it's a center for the arts. It's a nonprofit. And the folks at Job Lot recommended you, by the way, this time around. So they believe in what you're doing. Tell us quickly what you do and what will you spend the $2,000 on?
27: Well, I go to Job Lot once a week, twice a week anyway. I spend a good hour there. I love the place. But I think we'll use the gift cards for our raffles, which raise a lot of money to support our free programming in the arts and music, theater and dancing for what the world calls special needs. We call them differently abled. They're brilliant, and we bring out their cognitive learning skills in so many different things. We actually have really small classes and create miracles with these children and adults, even kids that were never able to speak or said scientifically and medically they'd never speak, and now we can't shut them up. It does crazy, crazy things for them, and we give all those programs for free. So we have concerts on the weekends, and we have raffles at the concerts to raise money to pay for all those classes.
5: Fantastic. That's a good use of the money. I thought you were going to say we're going to buy supplies, but no, this is even better. Go load up on sardines, put a nice gift basket together, and you're good to go.
27: Absolutely. Thank you so much. We were so excited to hear that we were chosen. That's wonderful.
5: Thanks. Marianne Almonte, she's the executive director of the Courthouse Center for the Arts in South County. Good luck. That's Job Lot, Job Done.
28: As long as the roots are not severed, all is well, and all will be well in the garden.
5: That's right, Chauncey. Hey, I looked up Allison's in a garden today over on Sunrise on NBC 10. She's on the line to me now. Good morning, Allison Bologna.
29: Good morning, Gene Bellisanti.
5: What were you doing? Whose garden were you in, and what were you doing? You've been telling me about this for a couple of days.
29: I have been privately texting you pictures because it's that amazing. Andrew Grossman, he lives in Seekonk, Massachusetts. You know where the old gristmill is?
5: Yes.
29: He's right across the street. You would never know it, but you go right across the street, and he has an old house there that he bought several years ago. And in a story I aired on Sunrise this morning, you see the before and after transformation What's amazing, Gene, is there's so much packed into all of 1 acre of land. Waterfalls, streams, a gorgeous garden patio, lattice house, koi ponds, a tic-tac-toe board made out of bluestone and thyme. It's just, it's breathtaking. It really is. And he maintains the whole thing himself.
5: I saw this. It looked like Provence, France, a little bit of Versailles, too.
29: It's incredible.
5: This guy's put in an unbelievable garden. Now, is he going to show it off? What's the angle today?
29: He is. So the angle today is that at sunrise tomorrow, 5:30, the gardens open up to the public. And it's paired with a national nonprofit called the Garden Conservancy. So $10 tickets get you in 5:30 to 11, and you can see these private gardens to benefit this national nonprofit. So it's a win-win all the way around. And the angle also is, Andrew will tell you, especially in August, the best time to see a garden is in the morning at sunrise when the morning glories and everything open up before everything kind of wilts, especially in this humidity in the afternoon. So if you're willing to get up, it's magical as the sun rises over these gardens, and you can see all the different elements, perennials, annuals, water features. It's show-stopping. It really is. And you know how much I love gardening. For me to say this, I mean, I am impressed, and I spend a lot of time visiting gardens all over New England.
5: Does he do this himself, and is he a professional? Because I saw the video, too. It really looks good.
29: It's incredible. He is self-taught, but he has been a professional landscape designer, architect. In fact, I met him years ago because a neighbor of mine in Pawtucket, she had a very small backyard in Oak Hill, but he did the gardens. I'm like, who did this with this amount of space and turned it around? And that's how I've gotten to know Andrew over the years. He works in City Gardens, East Side, in addition to like Litchfield County, all over the place. He's retired now, so all of his energy is in his own backyard. But he's a very well-known professional landscape architect, and you'll see why if you go tomorrow.
5: Tomorrow, sunrise, go to this guy's house. It's across from the Gristmill. And was it $10 to get in, you said?
29: $10, and it benefits the nonprofit called the Garden Conservancy, which is a national nonprofit. They do gardens all over the country.
5: Right.
29: So, and this just happens to be one that's here. That
5: you know, anybody who paints,
29: a
5: painter should go over there tomorrow because the colors are unbelievable.
29: That's really a good point.
5: Yeah. Anybody who's an artist, go over there.
29: And he's got a couple of ducks and a chicken and a beautiful Charlie, the Cavalier King Charles Spaniel. It's just a magical place. And it abuts Gene a wildlife sanctuary, too. And he kind of took that under his wing as well, and he takes care of that for the state, too. It's really a spectacular. I encourage everybody to go see it.
5: When you went to France, did you go to Monet's Gardens at Giverny? Did you go?
29: No, because I went to Paris in December, but we did go to Provence, jumped on a train and went. But we went to Il Sur-la-Sorgue, which was incredible because I'm into antiques and vintage fairs, too. But it wasn't the season for the rest.
5: Yeah.
29: But I did go to Musée d'Orsay.
5: Yes.
29: Saw the Monet's there.
5: That's where the L'Orangerie, that's where the paintings are. But, you know, I went to his garden.
29: Mm-hmm.
5: It's like outside Paris. I think it's an hour on a bus. And I didn't know that. I always thought that he painted, you know, the Chinese bridge and the water lilies. I always thought that that was natural. It's not. He planted his garden to paint.
29: Mm-hmm.
5: Isn't that interesting?
29: Okay.
5: I thought he just like came upon a spot and painted it. No, it was all planned out. He planted the whole thing so he could paint it.
29: Well, that's what Andrew did, too. He planned it before he planted it, and then nature kind of took over with some self-seeding. But listen, if you pay any attention to Martha Stewart, too, she'll tell you a beautiful garden is a well-planned garden. That's what she will tell you before you even start buying or planting. You've got to design it first, and that's what you'll see in Seekonk, too.
5: She knows. She's got the spot, huh?
29: She knows.
5: Allison, thanks. I'll see you at work.
29: Sounds good, Gene. Have a great day.
5: Bye. See you in the garden. I don't have a... Joe Falvo, from the former councilman in Johnston, came over once, and we planted a tomato garden. Actually, Joe planted it. I watched him. He's a great tomato guy. He passed away last year. Good guy. He loved his tomato plant. He had a tomato garden right next to his house in Johnson. But he came over here to help me put a garden in. He worked hard on it. We fenced it up. You know what? The deer ate it within 1 week. You know, I didn't take care of it as well. I was not a good gardener.
26: No?
5: No. I thought, you know, the deer came. They ate the whole thing. They even got, I said about to put a fence up. You think the deer are stupid? They got over the fence.
26: That's what
5: they ate the whole garden.
26: My grandfather had a very Italian had a garden in his the whole backyard, from inch to inch, zucchini, tomatoes, summer squash.
5: Was it good?
26: Oh yeah.
5: Now I grew up in an urban area, so our backyard was cement.
26: Mm.
5: which a lot of Italians do. They'll cement the whole thing over. It's easy maintenance.
26: Oh, yeah. Yeah.
5: In fact, if my grandmother had this one out in Seekonk, the whole thing would be cement.
26: Yeah.
5: But we had like a 6-inch border because it was a tiny backyard. And it was all cemented over. And then there was 6 inches between the cement and the back of the next guy's garage. It was like the other people's garages surrounded our backyard, right? So there's 6 inches, right? You know, my Uncle Phil put tomato plants in all the way down the line.
26: Oh, really?
5: And he actually grew them.
26: Wow.
5: It was like one. It was wide enough for one tomato plant.
26: There you go.
5: And he had them going, though.
26: That's all you need.
5: He had them going until my brother went back there and ruined it all.
26: Right.
5: He used to do things like that.
26: God.
5: All right, it's 8:46 as we work our way toward 9 o'clock on a Friday.
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5: Feet, and it's open. Been open, I think this is the third week going into over there. 70 Royal Little Drive in Providence. Attention tow truck drivers, when you pick up the wreck, bring it over there. Drop it in the yard in the morning. In fact, they've been open. That's coming up on 2 hours now. If they start early over there. Well, they get John's got to be the first one in. Flips the lights on, opens the gate. Let's see what came in overnight. Oh, look at this over here. That guy's back with the Bentley, huh? With this guy. I don't know. It's just the second time in a row he's cracked up that thing. A couple of Hondas came in, a Chevy. But they're all going to get the same attention to detail. Whatever it's a Maserati or whatever it is, a Mazda. 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
5: Illinois. I got a busy day here today. I'm going to jump out of here. I'm going to do a Geno script on Coastal ABC. And then I'm going to tape our mayoral debate with Mayor Smiley and David Morales. And that's going to air over the weekend on 10 News Conference, 5:30 Saturday morning, noontime Sunday. And then Monday, we're going to have another airing, 7:30 p.m. Right after the 7 o'clock news, you're going to see the mayoral debate between Mayor Smiley and David Morales. So we'll both of those do. All the topics, everything's coming up. Affordable housing, crime, police, everything's going to come up. And we'll do it in a fast-moving pace so we can get everything in. And this could be your last bite of the apple before you decide who's going to be the next mayor of Providence. So that's coming out. Busy day. 438-9776. Hey, Gene, Turkey's a beautiful country. I traveled the whole thing. I actually played golf. Turkey is a beautiful country, and Istanbul is a fascinating city. I think there's 20 million people who live there. It's much bigger than New York. And it's teeming with people. And all you have to do is pull up a chair at a cafe and just sit there. And people watch. That's all you got to do. It's a clash of East meets West and everything in between. And the food's great, and the people are friendly. And there's a lot of bargains over there. So if you get a chance to go to Turkey, I recommend it. Istanbul. Start with Istanbul. It's fantastic. I think they got one of the biggest airports in the world, too. It's like 30 miles away from the town center. 438-9776. Gene DeStefano, 8500. Best decisions I ever made. Nobody knew. A hair transplant. 699. My wife's ex-husband spends $1,000 a month on his hair transplant. Blank that and blank him, too. How did we get started about Turkey? Oh, the Turkish hair transplants.
4: Yes.
5: Yeah.
4: The very successful ones, apparently.
5: Well, if you get it done right, it is. I know a kid who went and he got it done right. Looks great. But you got to spend. Andrew, it's like anything else.
4: Yeah.
5: There's no free lunch.
4: There's no free lunch.
5: Except in certain socialist sections?
4: A little bit. That may
5: it's
4: be
5: a free
4: coming.
5: Lunch for you, but the guy over there is paying for it. Free lunch.
4: Except not for me in New York. I'm not a New York resident. They're going to look at my license.
5: That's right, yeah.
4: Is that the whole thing?
5: There's no free lunch. And, you mean if you want to go to Mom Donnie's grocery stores?
4: Yeah.
5: Yeah, you can't. What if you got to show an ID.
4: Now, what if Morales wins in Providence? Do I have to show... you're Barrington. You can't be here.
5: Well, I'll ask him.
4: Like, they're going to stop me from going to the Trader Joe's, too?
5: He likes Mom Donnie. So, does he want... If he wins, does he want to open up socialized grocery stores in the Providence? But, yeah, that's the irony. The irony is, even as the Democrats fight voter ID, Mom Donnie said, yeah, you got to show ID to go in my grocery store. Because I don't want people from Jersey coming in and buying stuff cheap. It's for New Yorkers. Anyway, 438-9776. Andrew, nice to hear you. Oh, nice compliment.
4: It was nice. I'll be here with you in a week for Tom's taking time off.
5: When is that?
4: Not this week, but the following.
5: Oh, so he's with me next week, and then he's got a week off.
4: Yes, and then management will be in here. So you better be on your best behavior.
5: Management? What do you mean? We're getting the visit?
4: Yeah, well, I don't count myself as
5: management. Oh, you. I thought like somebody from Atlantis coming to visit us.
4: No.
5: All right.
4: You never know who's watching.
5: I hear the music playing. Oh, I just got this flash. Ramsey the Lion died. The one from Attleboro, Capron Park Zoo. The one that went on assisted living? Remember, the lion was going to go to hospice. I just got the flash from my producer, Caitlin. Ramsey the Lion from the Capron Park Zoo in Attleboro passed away.
4: Pour one out.
5: I'll have a lot more to say about Ramsey on Monday. That was a shame.
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10: Jobs lost, not gained. I'm Dave Anthony, Fox News. We just got that hiring update, a worse than expected jobs report for July.
11: -23,000. Unemployment rate drops in July to 4.1% from 4.2% in June.
10: Fox Business Network's Lauren Simonetti, that lost jobs last month unexpected. A gain of 80,000 jobs was predicted, and there have been revisions down for May and June. 103,000 fewer jobs created than first reported, but on Wall Street, stock futures rise with less concern concern about a future Federal Reserve interest rate hike. The Senate may vote today on Acting Attorney General Todd Blanche's nomination, and the second Republican plans to vote no. Lisa Murkowski joins Susan Collins opposing making Blanche full-time AG.
1: Murkowski said in a statement that she is concerned that the Trump administration could go forward with its proposed fund to compensate January 6th rioters, even though Blanche has said he will shelve the idea. She also said she has issues with the handling of the release of the Epstein files and what she called, quote, sweeping immunity protections granted to President Trump, his family, and their businesses, among other things.
10: That's Fox's Tanya J. Powers. If one more Republican senator sides with Democrats, Blanche would not be confirmed. Another congressman has lost a primary, the ninth one in the House this year. Andy Ogles, a Republican in Tennessee who had President Trump's endorsement, defeated by GOP challenger Charlie Hatcher, who was backed by Governor Bill Lee. Now, Lee can't run again. Senator Marsha Blackburn won the Republican primary to replace him.
2: We are a solid red conservative state, and all of these socialist communist policies end at the Tennessee state line.
10: Blackburn faces Democrat Jerry Green in November. Five teachers and staffers are dead at a school near Bangkok, Thailand. A 14-year-old student went on a shooting spree, wounding more than 20 others. He also killed his grandparents before going to school. The boy's also dead. He killed himself as well. America's listening to Fox News.
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10: We are still waiting on another deal with Iran, and while President Trump insists they have to agree to denuclearize, getting shipping flowing again, ending attacks on oil tankers and other vessels, also a big issue.
20: Iranian officials say they are close to a deal with Oman to reopen the Strait of Hormuz. They could expect an announcement anytime. President Trump insists he is personally involved in those negotiations. The president said an agreement could be announced as early as today.
10: Fox's Steve Harrigan in Tel Aviv. There is a different agreement in the Middle East.
22: This defense agreement brings together the second largest military in NATO, the wealthiest country in the Middle East, and a nuclear-armed power from Asia. Turkey, Saudi Arabia, and Pakistan say they want to strengthen collective deterrence against any act of aggression. Similar to NATO's Article 5, an attack on any one of the three will be considered an attack on all. The deal will likely lead to joint military exercises, technology transfers, and intelligence sharing. It was signed at a meeting of the three countries' leaders in the Saudi holy city of Mecca. Jonathan Savage, Fox News.
10: Three wildfires keep charring the Spokane, Washington area. They've burned more than 900 homes and other structures, some reduced to just ashes and ruins. One of the fires was set, and the accused arsonist admitted it.
24: But did not enter a plea as his attorney asked for a mental competency exam. Aaron Farinacci appears to have an obsession with fire. He also admitted to detectives he started what's now known as the Old Trails Fire. Investigators say Farinacci told them he started some 25 fires in and around his neighborhoods since last year, some of which forced evacuations, burned dozens of acres, and damaged at least one home.
10: That's Fox's Sarah Allegre in Spokane. Back to our top story. That worse than expected unemployment report for July. 23,000 jobs lost, hiring revised lower for May and June. But on Wall Street, stock futures are rising out of the opening bell, up almost 200 points for the Dow. I'm Dave Anthony. This is Fox News.
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6: Yeah, where do you hear Francesca Hong, a big-time Democrat, wants to be governor of one of our 50 states, and she's got a lot of peculiar things to say. It's okay when you're a Democrat. None of the media notice. They don't actually follow the news. All right, let's go to the telephones, Michael. Let's go to Brad, calling from Key West, Florida. Oh, Brad, you're on the Chris Plant Show.
7: Hey, Chris. Once again, thank you, and it's great to hear you again.
6: Thank you.
7: I used to be a server in Chicago in Highwood, and I was making like $3.50 an hour. So there's where tipping comes in. It makes up for the underpaid minimum wage that you're making. Uh-huh. But now, if you go to, like, Seattle, and they're making $20 to $25 an hour, I don't want to tip anymore.
6: Right, yeah. And in Washington, D.C., they raised the prices of everything. And there are restaurants in Washington, D.C. that note a 20% fee has been added to your check. This is not a tip. They tell you this is to offset the increased wages that the Democrats running the city council passed. So everything is 20% more expensive, and they say tipping is still appreciated. So they add a 20% fee because of the increase in wages, and then they tell you to tip anyway. What do you think of that?
7: Well, and I just spent 2 months in Miami Beach because of my fiance, and they automatically put a 20% on the check also. But they're making more than minimum wage, and therefore, why are we tipping?
6: Well, that's right, and of course, you say you worked in Highwood. Did you work at Scornavacos?
7: No, at Nightingale.
6: Okay, Nightingale, Scornavacos down the street. That is, look, it is crazy. And in Washington D.C., I know there are restaurants all over Washington where the men and the women make six figures. You work at a good restaurant in Washington, D.C., and you do a good job, and you're a good waiter. You make six figures in Washington.
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17: A better life with Dr. Sanjay Gupta.
18: So-called superagers, they are an enviable segment of the population. People who are older than 80, whose brains function like someone a fraction of their age. It's true, a lot of these people have genetics on their side, but more and more research is bearing out the idea that people who practice good brain health also slow their cognitive decline. Dr. Richard Isaacson, a pioneer in the Alzheimer's space, told us that, quote, his studies have found lifestyle changes including diet, exercise, reducing stress and optimizing sleep, along with managing vascular risk factors with certain medications, can actually help grow brain areas and also reduce

0: judge says that Carmine Agnello has to give his mom his kidney by Monday or he's going to prison. And here's a picture of mom. She looks a little bit peaked. See, a judge has given John Gotti grandson Carmine Agnello an ultimatum. Go through with his oft-delayed kidney transplant to his mom, Victoria Gotti, by Monday or report to prison to start his sentence. Agnello, who was supposed to start serving his 15-month sentence for COVID fraud back on June 20th, got a two-month reprieve so he could give his ailing mother a kidney in a procedure that was scheduled for August 3rd. That's, of course, 4 days ago, and it didn't happen. I guess mom can't trust her son. But that date came and went with no kidney transplant because Carmine Agnello's ma had a serious infection and was on a battery of antibiotics, according to his lawyer, Robert Beltrani. And the attorney said that he had high hopes that the transplant would happen by August 10th. On Thursday, that's yesterday, U.S. District Court Judge Nusrat Chaudhry set a ticking clock for the growing up Gotti star. He's a star. Everybody's a star. One, should the organ transplant procedure occur on or before August 10th of 2026, Mr. Agnello shall self-surrender to the Bureau of Prisons by 2 p.m. on September 18th, 2026, the judge ruled. Should the organ transplant procedure not occur on or before August 10th, Mr. Agnello shall self-surrender to the Bureau of Prisons by August 10th at 2 p.m. Gotta give mom your kidney or you're going to jail for your fraud. It's COVID fraud. In March, Victoria Gotti wrote a lengthy letter begging the judge to spare her son Agnello prison time because why they have different last names, probably just it's an alias or something, because of the pending kidney transplant. She said, don't send him to prison. And the son's lawyer at the time, Stephen Metcalf, said she urgently needed the surgery. A month later, Carmine Agnello got a new lawyer, and now Mama's better or something like that, who walked back that urgency after the transplant didn't take place. Come on, give up the kidney.
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1: Welcome back to the Guy Benson Show with Christine Dillon and Joelle. I'm Harry Hurley, filling in today for Guy. Pleasure to be here. Thanks, Team Christine, for having me. On the Guy Benson Show Newsmaker Hotline is Liz Peek, one of the greats, Fox News contributor and a columnist for FoxNews.com. You can follow Liz at LizPeek. 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Liz, welcome.

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1: Welcome back to the Guy Benson Show with Christine, Dylan, Joelle. I'm Harry Hurley, filling in today for Guy. And this is an important conversation that Americans all over this fruited plain need to be having in the run-up to the midterm election, because the stakes, they couldn't be higher. You hear cornball comments like, it's the most important election in my lifetime and all these things. This is, if not the most, one of the most significant elections of all of our lifetime, because there is a radical fringe element that has taken control of the leadership of one of the two major parties, and it is the Democrat Socialists of America. And remember, they're proudly proclaiming, other than Abdul El-Sayed, who, and I believe

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1: 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Harry Hurley filling in for Guy. 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Here's a part of our interview. Before the primary, you wrote, and I quote, "Michigan can stop the socialist fever rage or watch it swallow the Senate." I read the piece, but even without reading the piece, I knew what that meant. That meant if you go with Abdul El Sayed, you know, you're going to get this, even though he says he's not a socialist, he says he's a capitalist, Liz. Ha, ha, ha. Very funny. And now he's talking about his brothers and sisters in Israel. I mean, this is getting pretty wild. Just like Francesca Hong wanted to cancel and Thanksgiving, and now, presto, it's Hong's favorite holiday. So we're getting the magic, Liz. You saw it coming. Tell us.
2: I know. 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They say something and then, whoop, it's gone.
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1: right,
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